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tonight. Come on, whatever you need from him tonight. He says, I want to meet you tonight. I want to remind you of how powerful, how big, how great. You're not too far away. You're not too far gone. But he says, I'm here.

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0: 8. Now, I will write about meat that is sacrificed to idols. We know that we all have knowledge. Knowledge puffs you up with pride, but love builds up. If you think you know something, you do not yet know anything as you should. But if any person loves God, that person is known by God. So this is what I say about eating meat sacrificed to idols. We know that an idol is really nothing in the world, and we know there is only one God. Even though there are things called gods in heaven or on earth, and there are many gods and lords, for us there is only one God, our Father. All things came from Him, and we live for Him. And there is only one Lord, Jesus Christ. All things were made through Him, and we also were made through Him. But not all people know this. Some people are still so used to idols that when they eat meat, they still think of it as being sacrificed to an idol. Because their conscience is weak, when they eat it, they feel guilty. But food will not bring us closer to God. Refusing to eat does not make us less pleasing to God, and eating does not make us better in God's sight. But be careful that your freedom does not cause those who are weak in faith to fall into sin. You have knowledge, so you eat in an idol's temple. But someone who is weak in faith might see you eating there and be encouraged to eat meat sacrificed to idols while thinking it is wrong to do so. This weak believer for whom Christ died is ruined because of your knowledge. When you sin against your brothers and sisters in Christ like this and cause them to do what they feel is wrong, you are also sinning against Christ. So if the food I eat causes them to fall into sin, I will never eat meat again, so that I will not cause any of them to sin.
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Then please do me a favor. 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We appreciate you listening.

0: the beginning of the good news about Jesus, the Messiah, as it is written in Isaiah the prophet. I will send my messenger ahead of you, who will prepare your way. A voice of one calling in the wilderness. Prepare the way for the Lord. Make straight paths for him. And so John the Baptist appeared in the wilderness, preaching a baptism of repentance for the forgiveness of sins. The whole Judean countryside and all the people of Jerusalem went out to him. Confessing their sins, they were baptized by him in the Jordan River. John wore clothing made of camel's hair with a leather belt around his waist, and he ate locusts and wild honey, and this was his message.
1: After me comes one more powerful than I, the thongs of whose sandals I am not worthy to stoop down and untie. I baptize you with water, but he will baptize you with the Holy Spirit.
0: At that time, Jesus came from Nazareth in Galilee and was baptized by John in the Jordan. Just as Jesus was coming up out of the water, he saw heaven being torn open and the Spirit descending on him like a dove. And a voice came from heaven.
2: You are my Son, whom I love. With you, I am well pleased.
0: At once, the Spirit sent him out into the wilderness. And he was in the wilderness 40 days, being tempted by Satan. He was with the wild animals, and angels attended him. After John was put in prison, Jesus went into Galilee, proclaiming the good news of God.
3: The time has come, he said. The kingdom of God has come near. Repent and believe the good news.
0: As Jesus walked beside the Sea of Galilee, he saw Simon and his brother Andrew casting a net into the lake, for they were fishermen.
3: Come, follow me,
0: Jesus said,
3: and I will send you out to fish for people.
0: At once, they left their nets and followed him. When he had gone a little farther, he saw James, son of Zebedee, and his brother John in a boat preparing their nets. Without delay, he called them, and they left their father Zebedee in the boat with the hired men and followed him. They went to Capernaum, and when the Sabbath came, Jesus went to the synagogue and began to teach. The people were amazed at his teaching, because he taught them as one who had authority, not as the teachers of the law. Just then, a man in their synagogue who was possessed by an evil spirit cried out,
4: What? What do you want with us, Jesus of Nazareth? Have you come to destroy us? I know who you are, the Holy One of God.
5: Be quiet. Come out of him.
0: The evil spirit shook the man violently and came out of him with a shriek. The people were all so amazed that they asked each other,
6: What is this? A new teaching and with authority.
7: He even gives orders to evil spirits, and they obey him.
0: News about him spread quickly over the whole region of Galilee. As soon as they left the synagogue, they went with James and John to the home of Simon and Andrew. Simon's mother-in-law was in bed with a fever, and they immediately told Jesus about her. So he went to her, took her hand, and helped her up. The fever left her, and she began to wait on them.
8: Thank you.
0: That evening after sunset, the people brought to Jesus all the sick and demon-possessed. The whole town gathered at the door, and Jesus healed many who had various diseases. He also drove out many demons, but he would not let the demons speak because they knew who he was. Very early in the morning, while it was still dark, Jesus got up, left the house, and went off to a solitary place where he prayed. Simon and his companions went to look for him, and when they found him, they exclaimed,
9: Everyone is looking for you.
0: Jesus replied,
3: Let us go somewhere else, to the nearby villages, so I can preach there also. That is why I have come.
0: So he traveled throughout Galilee, preaching in their synagogues and driving out demons. A man with leprosy came to him and begged him on his knees.
8: If you are willing, you can make me clean.
0: Jesus was indignant. He reached out his hand and touched the man.
3: I am willing,
0: he said.
3: Be clean.
0: Immediately, the leprosy left him, and he was cleansed. Jesus sent him away at once with a strong warning.
3: See that you don't tell this to anyone, but go. Show yourself to the priest and offer the sacrifices that Moses commanded for your cleansing as a testimony to them.
0: Instead, he went out and began to talk freely, spreading the news. As a result, Jesus could no longer enter a town openly, but stayed outside in lonely places. Yet the people still came to him from everywhere.
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Are you ready? Come now. Bring him praise for what?

These are always the moments right here when I can feel the Father bringing greater healing to those of us who are fatherless. Sometimes it's hard to trust.

0: left that place and went into the region of Judea and across the Jordan. Again, crowds of people came to him, and as was his custom, he taught them. Some Pharisees came and tested him by asking,
1: "Is it lawful for a man to divorce his wife?"
2: "What did Moses command you?"
0: He replied. They said,
3: "Moses permitted a man to write a certificate of divorce and send her away.
2: It was because your hearts were hard that Moses wrote you this law. But at the beginning of creation, God made them male and female. For this reason, a man will leave his father and mother and be united to his wife, and the two will become one flesh. So they are no longer two, but one. Therefore, what God has joined together, let no one separate."
0: When they were in the house again, the disciples asked Jesus about this. He answered,
2: "Anyone who divorces his wife and marries another woman commits adultery against her. And if she divorces her husband and marries another man, she commits adultery."
0: People were bringing little children to Jesus for him to place his hands on them, but the disciples rebuked them. When Jesus saw this, he was indignant. He said to them,
4: "Let the little children come to me and do not hinder them, for the kingdom of God belongs to such as these. Truly, I tell you, anyone who will not receive the kingdom of God like a little child will never enter it."
0: And he took the children in his arms, placed his hands on them, and blessed them. As Jesus started on his way, a man ran up to him and fell on his knees before him.
5: "Good teacher, what must I do to inherit eternal life?"
2: "Why do you call me good? No one is good except God alone. You know the commandments. You shall not murder. You shall not commit adultery. You shall not steal. You shall not give false testimony. You shall not defraud. Honor your father and mother."
5: Teacher, all these I have kept since I was a boy."
0: Jesus looked at him and loved him.
2: "One thing you lack. Go sell everything you have and give to the poor. And you will have treasure in heaven. Then come, follow me."
0: At this, the man's face fell. He went away sad because he had great wealth. Jesus looked around and said to his disciples,
2: "How hard it is for the rich to enter the kingdom of God."
0: The disciples were amazed at his words. But Jesus said again,
4: "Children, how hard it is to enter the kingdom of God. It is easier for a camel to go through the eye of a needle than for the rich to enter the kingdom of God."
0: The disciples were even more amazed and said to each other,
6: "Who then can be saved?"
0: Jesus looked at them and said,
2: "With human beings this is impossible, but not with God. All things are possible with God."
0: Then Peter spoke up.
1: "We have left everything to follow you."
2: "Truly I tell you, no one who has left home or brothers or sisters or mother or father or children or fields for me and the gospel will fail to receive 100 times as much in this present age. Homes, brothers, sisters, mothers, children, and fields, along with persecutions, and in the age to come, eternal life. But many who are first will be last, and the last first."
0: They were on their way up to Jerusalem, with Jesus leading the way. And the disciples were astonished, while those who followed were afraid. Again, he took the 12 aside and told them what was going to happen to him.
2: "We are going up to Jerusalem, and the Son of Man will be delivered over to the chief priests and the teachers of the law. They will condemn him to death and will hand him over to the Gentiles, who will mock him and spit on him, flog him and kill him. 3 days later, he will rise."
0: Then James and John, the sons of Zebedee, came to him.
7: "Teacher, we want you to do for us whatever we ask."
2: "What do you want me to do for you?"
8: "Let one of us sit at your right and the other at your left in your glory."
2: You don't know what you're asking. Can you drink the cup I drink or be baptized with the baptism I am baptized with?
7: We can.
8: We can,
0: they answered. Jesus said to them,
2: You will drink the cup I drink and be baptized with the baptism I am baptized with. But to sit at my right or left is not for me to grant. These places belong to those for whom they have been prepared.
0: When the 10 heard about this, they became indignant with James and John. Jesus called them together and said,
2: You know that those who are regarded as rulers of the Gentiles lord it over them, and their high officials exercise authority over them. Not so with you. Instead, whoever wants to become great among you must be your servant, and whoever wants to be first must be slave of all. For even the Son of Man did not come to be served, but to serve, and to give his life as a ransom for many.
0: Then they came to Jericho. As Jesus and his disciples, together with a large crowd, were leaving the city, a blind man, Bartimaeus, which means son of Timaeus, was sitting by the roadside begging. When he heard that it was Jesus of Nazareth, he began to shout,
9: Jesus, son of David, have mercy on me.
0: Many rebuked him and told him to be quiet, but he shouted all the more,
9: Son of David, have mercy on me.
0: Jesus stopped and said,
2: Call him.
0: So they called to the blind man,
10: Cheer up, on your feet.
7: He's calling you.
0: Throwing his cloak aside, he jumped to his feet and came to Jesus.
2: What do you want me to do for you?
0: Jesus asked him. The blind man said,
9: Rabbi, I want to see.
2: Go. Your faith has healed you.
0: Immediately, he received his sight and followed Jesus along the road.
11: 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Do you participate in prayer line? 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

and I'm ready for war. I'm not the same person I was before. I see revival breaking on the floor. I pray it makes its way out of the door. In Jesus' name we breaking out of Hades. I might be doing this until I'm 80. I leveled up all the way just to say.

Does anybody in the room love Yahweh? We're gonna sing to him tonight.

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Do you know that WAPN believes in prayer line? We have been doing prayer line since 1985. Oh, we love praying for you. We love rejoicing with you when that prayer gets answered. So if you have a praise report or a prayer request, head on over to WAPN.net. Click on prayer request. Add your prayers request or your praise report right there. Ministries come in each and every day and pray for the needs of the community and the world. We thank you so much for being part of prayer line. We thank the ministries and the pastors that come in and participate in prayer line. If you'd like to go live with prayer line when they're live on the air, it's 386-673-2495. WAPN believes in prayer.

remember right around the year 2012, I would go out and I would minister. Chandler was just talking about it. I would minister to people and I would watch them be healed, set free, and delivered. And I would go home for days in the dark, under the covers with the curtains closed. I was plagued by depression and rejection. And the main thing the enemy would try to tell me is that I was alone. He would say, yeah, you do all of that. And if you were to die today, they would find another Tasha. Let me tell you something. This is the testimony. I remember being in that dark room. I remember the curtains closed. It was so dark that my roommate, who was my cousin at the time, she came and she told me, Tasha, I can't take it. I got to move out. She left and went to one of our family members' house. Dark place. I was in that dark room crying in my bed. And the Lord came to me. He said, Tasha, get up and wash your face. Because I'm never alone, no. I got up. He said, for one thing, he said, you've been calling it the wrong thing. You're walking around saying you're depressed. This is rejection. Depression is a branch off of the root of rejection. So you've been cutting off branches, but tonight we're going to get to the root. He said, this is what I want you to say every single day. I want you to look yourself in the mirror and you say, I curse the spirit of rejection. And I receive the spirit of adoption. And every single day I walked out my deliverance. I had

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0: It's 6 o'clock. It's 72 degrees.
1: 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A new

Good Friday morning. How are you this morning? I am great and ready to take on today. So thankful, even though it's not Thankful Thursday, but I got so much done yesterday. Actually, everything done I needed to get done. God just kept multiplying my time. I love it when you have a plan and a setup and God says, let me just help you through that day. Let me just do this for you. And I feel like that's what happened yesterday. Every time I turned around, it just worked out that I had perfect timing, got it done, was able to take care of some extra stuff, and here I am starting Friday off in good shape. I like to be ahead on Friday because Friday is the cleanup day around here. I like to clean up the station, get it all nice and clean for the weekend, restock everything and all that. But sometimes Friday is also get her done. So that's kind of combination. But I was able to, last night when I was in here with National Day of Prayer, I was getting other stuff done. We have a super busy weekend coming up. My daughter's got a huge wedding tomorrow, and I'll be one of the delivery drivers. And so, which I don't mind at all, I'm going to do that. And then on Sunday, we'll be slinging flowers at Calvary Christian Center in the foyer at 10:30 a.m., which is always a fun event, serving the kids and their husbands and all that, getting the flowers. I just really enjoy that, watching them pick them and tell us a story. I think one of my favorite times with flowers and Mother's Day was when Bonnie first started a few years ago. She was doing DoorDash deliveries, or is it DoorDash or whatever it is? But anyways, the delivery guy kept coming back and back to take more flowers. And he said he lost his mom. And this is a way of him, you know, celebrating Mother's Day, would be delivering them to all the other mothers. And that really took heart in my heart and made me realize I was blessed to have an amazing mom all those years. And now I like to serve other moms. So it's just something that was very special. So I appreciate that. Now, yesterday, like I said, day was crazy great. And in the middle of the crazy great day, I was able to attend a funeral. And that funeral spoke volumes to me. Let me just tell you. First of all, how many people showed up? That was just amazing for a young girl, 34 years old on the earth, and how many people showed up to support her and her family. And I loved it that the family spoke. I don't know how many of you have ever lost a loved one. That is a very hard thing to do. You can put it all down. You can write it all down. It doesn't come out the way you want it to come out. You don't know if you should tell a funny story. You don't know if you should cry. It's just a hard, hard, hard moment. The family got up there and they did tell some funny stories, which I really appreciate. And then the dad got up there, daddy, and he got up there and he talked about the phone call that he had received yesterday morning. His daughter was a donor, and he got the phone call that morning that her eyes were being donated to somebody else. That just touched my heart huge, because my dad's eyes, somebody has. And I always say I would love it if I would get to meet that person. Because my dad was a funny man, when you were in trouble, he would take his glasses and pop them way down to the bottom of his nose and just look over his glasses. And you knew, oh my goodness, something's going on and I'm going to get in trouble or something, or it's serious or whatever. And so I always said I would love to get to see his eyes again. And so yesterday when the dad was talking about his daughter's eyes, somebody seeing the world through his daughter's eyes, it just touched my heart. And then he talked about glasses. And this was like another touching moment in my life. And so thankful that I attended and so thankful that he shared from his heart. He talked about that wearing glasses is not fun. They're not fashionable. They're uncomfortable. They're not something that we want to do. It's not like a cool thing when people wear glasses. But what it is for is so that we can see you. And that brought back another memory for me. This one is still alive, but my daughter, when she was little, had major surgery and then had to wear very thick glasses. And kids were rude and they were mean. And the teacher brought her right up front of everybody and said, she can now see you because she's wearing these. And I thought, yes, that's exactly what it is. It's so that we can see you. And so I just thought about eyes and glasses and how amazing that was yesterday for that dad to talk about that. And I'm so thankful that I had that opportunity to hear those two things. You know, you never know why God is putting you in a place or sending you somewhere or having you do something.
He's always got a setup and plan. Sometimes we miss it. I just want to let you know, sometimes we miss it because of our schedule or we've got this going on. I mean, I literally got to the funeral exactly when it was starting. That's just how crazy it was. The traffic was unbelievable. At one moment, I was like, that's just not, I mean, this traffic is crazy. And then I was like, nope, I'm pushing through. Had to park a mile away. That's okay. Good exercise. So no chairs. That's okay. I could stand. Then they got me a chair. But God. What do you need to do to stop doing? How do I word this? What do you need to do that keeps you pushing forward instead of slowing you down, I guess is the best way to put it? You know, you could look at your schedule today and you could say, there's just no way I'm going to get it all done. Or you could look at your schedule today and say, God, you've got this. You are going to make a way for everything to play out and I get it done. And that's kind of the difference in how I look at a day. Yes, I do overbook. I'm not going to tell you I don't because I'm queen of overbooking. But I'm also learning during my overbook to have boundaries. And that is something I was never, ever really good at, was boundaries. I would just, you know, always let you, you know, say, well, this has happened and so I have to change it. No, I am now a boundary kind of girl, which God has done. And so something my dad taught me was about timing. And, you know, when you're in radio, everything is about the timing. Everything in your life is timing. And sometimes the timing is off because of other situations. And I've had to learn to say, I'm sorry, you know, you were allotted this and I have to move on. And I have got really good at that with God's grace. And I mean God's grace, because not everybody is a radio girl. Not everybody lives life in a timer. Not everybody thinks about station IDs and all those things. And so I really appreciate that God has helped me about timing and boundaries. And so now when I'm overbooking, because I'm going to do it, let's get real. That is me. I'm going to overbook it. I'm going to allow God to lead the day. And that's what I did yesterday. Even though I was overbooked and it was going to be a tight day, I did find time in there about 30-ish, 40-ish, whatever minutes it was, to float in a pool. I needed that. I needed to just float in a pool. And, you know, maybe people go, well, how did you figure that out? Because instead of eating or instead of whatevering, I'm going to do that. And I'm learning that God wants us to have those moments of downtime also. He wants us to show up. He wants us to be refreshed. He wants us to be ready. He wants to do it in quality. You know, quantity isn't as important as quality. And that's another thing he's teaching me. You know, I used to think, well, I've got to take care of it and I've got to do it no matter what. And God's like, no, you're to a new level. I'm taking you to a new level. And the only way I can take you to a new level is if you do have boundaries and if you do have quality and not quantity. And I'm like, okay, God, I'm listening. And then yesterday he showed me all that in one day. All the things that I've been praying for, all the things that I've been critiquing, all the things he's been working on me with, he showed me in one day. He said, allow me to lead you, allow me to guide you, and I will work it out. So I did. And when I got home last night, I said, okay, that was a good day. I looked back at the day and said, but God. Are you allowing God to lead today, or are you micromanaging it? Now, if you know me, I'm a micromanager. I am, but I'm not going to micromanage what God is doing. I'm just not. I might micromanage WABN. I might micromanage my life. I might micromanage some other stuff, but I am not going to micromanage what God is doing. If he's in it, and he is, then you need to participate and you need to be bold and you need to listen and you need to say, okay, my yes is my yes and my no is my no. My time is important. The quality of what I do is important. You know, it's not, I'm a numbers girl. If you know me, I love numbers. I love information. I love statistics. I'm just that kind of person that likes the analytics of everything. I want to know, okay? Well, being an owner of a nonprofit Christian radio station, I don't get those like Nielsen ratings or whatever. Now, I could pay for that, lots and lots and lots of money. But what's the difference? I mean, I always feel like when I was that middle-aged person with, you know, three kids, so many grand, I never got that call. So
who are they calling? So I don't do those ratings. I do it different ways to know who's listening, who's doing. You know, and sometimes when I get like overwhelmed or discouraged, I always ask God, just show me. Just show me, show me, show me. So yesterday, it was busy, like I said, and this morning I was checking the messages, and there was a lot of them because I was a little bit busy yesterday. And one of the messages was about somebody that called about a song. And I love that because we have software that I could go back and find that song. Every time I have to do that, I just thank the Lord for the software. I thank the Lord for the ability to do the programming. I thank the Lord for the different things. And so I was looking up this song, and it is from our new rock show. And I was like, look at how good God is. Now, it wasn't on the timing of the rock show. It was in the regular programming. And I loved it. And I will call that person back or have Jeff call that person back today. But I was like, thank you, God. Because, you know, when you do something new and you do it out of the ordinary and you change up the format and you do all the things, now and then God will show you, I'm doing exactly what I need you to do. You are doing it. You are doing exactly what you need to do. Keep doing it. And I'm like, thank you, Lord. Keep doing it. So as you start this Friday, going into this Mother's Day weekend, and if you're blessed to have a mom, make sure you treat her well. Take her to lunch, dinner, whatever. You know, if you're local, do whatever. And really enjoy your mom, because like that, she might not be here. So enjoy your mother. And as you go into this weekend, remember people that have lost their mom, or maybe it's still raw to them. Be considerate of their feelings. That's something that I have learned over the years. You know, people will say a one-liner, and I know they don't mean to be rude, but they are. And so as you're going into this weekend, be kind and be thankful and courteous as you're going into this weekend. But let's get our favor on. Let's get this day going. I am excited to clean the station, all things radio, get everything ready, get my day going, get some relaxing in before the weekend starts, and let's do this. Let's just do this. So as we're going in, God is working out everything for your good, no matter what does or doesn't happen. Just keep believing for the favor of God in your life. I have the favor of God around everything. He just does it. He makes a way in traffic. He figures out my day. He does all things. And I'm so thankful for all that. And you know, last night I cruised by the house and my husband had my dinner waiting and it was so yummy. I'm very thankful for Tim and all the things he does. I know I'm not sometimes good about thanking him just because, you know, you take it for granted. But I'm very thankful for all the things that my husband does and how he helps run my life. And I appreciate how he helps run it and keeps me fed and makes sure I get sleep and takes care of this and takes care of that. So make sure to thank the person that keeps everything going for you. Well, it is Friday, May 8th, 2026. The weather 85 today. Y'all, it was hot, hot, hot yesterday with a heat index of triple digits. So, whoo, hydrate, hydrate, hydrate. Madison, 85 with a low of 70. If it's your birthday today, we got all kinds of birthdays today and over the weekend. Angie and Kim and Lee and Tracy and Stephanie and Steven and Ned and Eric and Seth and Michael and everybody else celebrating a birthday or anniversary this weekend. Happy, happy, happy, happy. Today is Knockout Roses Day. I used to have rose bushes all the way across my house. My husband's like, if you want them, you're going to take care of them. Started out strong. Did not finish strong. I do not have roses anymore. If you're going to do something, you got to do it. You know, my husband's very good about allowing things at the yard. You know, the yard's his zone. But if I don't take care of it, it's out of here. Remember to like, follow, and share. You know, go to our different pages, like, follow, and share us, and talk about what's going on in the neighborhood. Tomorrow is the mail people's food drive. So you get a bag, you put non-perishable, non-expired food in it, you set it by your mailbox, and they're donating it back into local businesses here in our town. So do that tomorrow. It's the normal food drive for the mail carriers. So please take care of that. Rockville is in town. So we have hundreds of thousands of extra people in town right now. So plan accordingly. But if you're not going to Rockville, we got Jesus Rock on WAPN. Yes, we do. Nightly at 6 to 7 p.m. When the preaching stops, the Jesus Rock begins. And then we have some rock mixed in all around the times.
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Jesus Rock right here on WAPN. Well, happy weekend. Happy Mother's Day to all you mamas. Y'all have a wonderful, great weekend. I am praying for you as you pray for me. God bless you.

Well, y'all, I want to invite everybody to stand to your feet. And let me ask you, where are all my girls at tonight, Lexington? Well, y'all, my mama taught me a whole lot of things growing up. But one thing she always taught me was what to look for and what not to look for in a guy. And this next song perfectly describes what it means to not settle and to wait for God's best. So, girls, help me sing this if you know it. This is Red Flag.

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1: So we're going to look today at John chapter 4. If you'll get your Bibles out, iPhones, iPads, scrolls, whatever it is you're comfortable with. John chapter 4 is the story of the woman at the well. You may know this story. You may think you know this story. I think I'm going to give you some other information today to perhaps to think about just a little bit. But it's a story that you know pretty well. The middle of it is that Jesus says that my people will worship in spirit and truth. And that we'll get to that in the middle of this. And I hate to talk about my wife when she's not here. But she comes on Saturday and, I'll let you in on a little secret. She's been putting glue on my rifles. And I've been married 41 years, and anybody at my level, you know, you just mostly keep your mouth shut, right? You just let it go. But I had to say something, and she denies it. She said she is not putting glue on my rifles, but I'm sticking to my guns. I'm just glad you guys don't carry fruit. That's really my main, all right. And if I could set this up in one sentence, here it is. We always want to see Jesus gaining in our lives. When you look in the rearview mirror and you see blue lights, that's a bad day. I don't care how long you've been driving. I got my first ticket 2 weeks after I turned 16. I've collected a nice pile since then. But that feeling when your heart falls into your stomach is a very unique feeling. And I asked this question last night, and there's probably 600 people here between the two services, and five people raised their hands. How many of you have never gotten a ticket? All right, pictures are being taken for the police. All right. That's amazing to me. I've got a deck of cards that I could... that I could share with you. It's amazing how many laws there are that one can violate. But anyway, when you look in that rearview mirror, that's a rough feeling. But when I look in the mirror, what I really want to see is Jesus gaining on me. Now, in the Midwest, we have another problem. We have these things called tornadoes. And if you lived in Oklahoma, Kansas, Missouri, Nebraska, it's just a way of life. I've been driving down the road, looked in my mirror, and there's a tornado. And there's only one thing you're concerned about. Is the tornado coming closer to me, or is it going away from me? Nothing else matters, because you're not going to outrun a tornado, just in case you're wondering. So what you want to make sure is that the tornado's going the other way. But what we want when our spiritual lives is we want to see Jesus gaining on us. Because if you look in your rearview mirror and Jesus is getting a little bit smaller and a little bit smaller, let me tell you what'll happen very quickly. You'll quit looking. You won't even bother to look in the mirror anymore because you know he's way out. Our goal is to have him get closer and closer and closer to us. And that's really what this story's about. If you'll stand, we're not going to read all of it because it's a very long story, but I'm going to read enough to make my point, and you can finish the chapter on your own. The Pharisees heard that Jesus was gaining and baptizing more disciples than John, although in fact it was not Jesus who baptized, but it was his disciples. When the Lord learned of this, he left Judea and went back once more to Galilee. Now he had to go through Samaria. There we go. So he came to a town in Samaria called Sychar, near Shechem, near the plot of ground Jacob had given to his son Joseph. Jacob's well was there, and Jesus, tired as he was from the journey, sat down by the well. It was about the sixth hour. When a Samaritan woman came to draw water, Jesus said to her, "Will you give me a drink?" His disciples had gone into town to buy food. The Samaritan woman said to him, "You are a Jew, and I am a Samaritan woman. How can you ask me for a drink? Because Jews do not associate with Samaritans." And Jesus answered her, "If you knew the gift of God and who it is that asks you for a drink, you would ask him, and he would give you living water. Sir, you have nothing to draw, and the well is deep. Where can you get this living water? Are you greater than our father Jacob, who gave us the well and drank from it himself, as did also his sons and flocks and herds?" And Jesus answered, "Everyone who drinks this water will be thirsty again, but whoever drinks the water I give him will never thirst. Indeed, the water I give him will become in him a spring of water welling up to eternal life." The woman said to him, "Sir, give me this water so that I won't get thirsty, and I'll have to keep coming back here to get more and more water." Jesus told her, "Go call your husband and come back." Don't read this as harsh, just hang with me. "I have no husband." And Jesus said to her, "You're right when you say you have no husband. The fact is you've had five, and the man you now have is not your husband. What you have just said is quite true. Sir, I can see that you're a prophet. Our fathers worshiped on this mountain, but you Jews claim that the place where we must worship is in Jerusalem." Jesus declared, "Believe me, woman, a time is coming when you will worship the Father neither on this mountain nor in Jerusalem. You Samaritans will worship what you do not know. We worship what we do know, because salvation is from the Jews. Yet a time is coming and has now come when the true worshipers will worship the Father in spirit and in truth, for they are the kind of worshipers the Father seeks. God is spirit, and his worshipers must worship in spirit and in truth." You can be seated. Okay, there is so much here that we need to unpack. So here we go. The question we're looking for, again, is Jesus gaining on me, or am I letting him get further and further away from me? So Jesus, first of all, chose this route. He did not have to go this way. There's two routes to get from Jerusalem to Galilee, or Galilee to Jerusalem. There's the eastern route, which is the main trade route and the easy route. And there's the western route, and the western route takes you right through the middle of Samaria. Now the disciples, the Jews in general, hated the Samaritans. And everybody gives the cliched answers. I went back and did a bunch of research, and I don't fully get it, but kind of. They're Jews. Samaria is about 20 miles north of Jerusalem. It's not like we're talking about the other side of the world. It's 20 miles away. But they had intermarried with some people from Iraq, what we would call Iraq today. And they brought some of the foreign gods in. So they worshiped the living God, but they also did some other stuff that just seemed weird. And one of the things they did is they worshiped on a mountain called Gerizim. And God said, "No, you worship on Mount Moriah in Jerusalem, because that's where Adam was created. That's where Abraham sacrificed Isaac. That's where Jesus is going to be crucified." They just basically said, "Any old mountain will do. It doesn't matter." Well, it did matter. And there's great hatred between the Jews and the Samaritans. It went both ways. And the last road that these guys want to be on is the road that goes through Samaria. And not only that, now they're in town having to buy food. So guess who they're having to intermingle with? That's all that's there is Samaritans. And there's, just for history, there's about 7,000 Samaritans that still exist. There's most of that area is full of Muslims. It's a very dangerous area now. It's in the West Bank. But there are still people who call themselves Samaritans and worship the same way they did 2,000 years ago. Here's a picture of the well that they went to. We decorated it up with lots of nonsense. But this is the original well. It's 4,000 years old. It was 2,000 years old when Jesus runs into this lady. But Jesus took this route, I think, for multiple reasons. I think, number one, he's still got a lot of things to teach his disciples. Because if you remember the story, when Jesus picked these guys, if you don't, you can go back and look. Jesus chose every one of them because nobody else wanted them. You're welcome to look. He didn't pick heroes. Peter's a fisherman, probably illiterate. We've got a tax collector, Matthew. We've got James and John, who apparently weren't very smart, but they were good at being angry. Nobody in this group is like, oh man, this is the guy that's gonna change the world. They're all 14-year-old boys and they're all losers. That's why Jesus picks them. So he can mold them and they'll give him the credit. But they start to figure things out. And we see this further on in the Gospels. They get together and go, gosh, I wonder which one of us is the greatest. And nobody thought to say, none of us. So they start to, you know, well, I mean, if he really is the Messiah and we're the 12 he chose, do you realize how special we must be? No, dummies. He picked you because you were nothing. That's why he picked you. But they haven't figured that out. So now Jesus shows up on a route that takes him specifically into the heart of Samaria, specifically to this well, and specifically to run into this woman. Now, this woman has got a lot of problems, as you see. But don't read it. I don't even want you to read it through American eyes. I don't know how I want you to read it. I'm just going to tell you what's happening. A woman would not instigate divorce in the first century. This would not have happened. So what it means is this woman had been used her entire life. It's a man could just say, I want a divorce and throw her out. A woman didn't have that power. So this lady has been excluded, mocked, made fun of, used, you name it, her entire life, probably since the time she was 14 or 15 years old. And don't miss, there's no accidents in the Bible that she comes at the sixth hour. Why? Because that's not the time you came to get water. See, every woman in that village would have come to get water from that same well. But she didn't come when the other women came because she was tired of all the name calling, all the mockery. People probably didn't even want to get water after her bucket touched the water. Jesus specifically chose a route that would take him to that situation. Now, I want you to understand that there's no accidents with us. God's got a plan. It's no accident that you're here today. There's no accident, even where you're living, even if the bad things in your life, and I've been trying to process this in my own life, thinking back, good times, bad times. Acts 17 says that God even knows where you're gonna live. You're like, well, what if I move? Yeah, he knew that too. He knew where you were gonna go. And that's why he's got some of you in Port Orange and some of them in Bunnell and some in DeLand and some in this subdivision, because God needs his people everywhere. So God has a plan even for the route, even if along the route, sometimes it's painful. You're sitting there like, well, man, I'm dealing with this suffering and grief and health issues and finance issues. Yeah, but you're still learning. Along the way, God still has a plan. So don't ever give up on that. Now, I'm gonna go after my evolution friends today, all right? I like to do this from time to time. Here's a picture of a royal flush. I don't know how many of you play poker. Probably you guys that have never gotten tickets don't play poker either, but that's okay. Your pastor's played a lot of poker, and that is a royal flush. Your chances of getting a royal flush dealt to you are like 1 in 18 billion, something like that. Now, evolutionists play on this. They're like, so you're telling me there's a chance. So they, given enough billions, eventually somebody would get dealt that hand. That is true. Here's the real problem for the evolutionist. Where'd you get the dealer? Where'd you get the cards? Where'd you get the rules for the game? Who put the king and queen on the piece of paper? See, all of a sudden the numbers get so astronomical, there's no chance. There's no chance. Is there a chance? Yeah, mathematically, eventually, if you deal enough hands, eventually you could get that. But statistically, it's absolutely impossible. So we know God is in charge. If God's in charge, then does he have a plan for your life? Yeah. Good times? bad times, rough times, yeah, God's still there. And for this woman, think about her story. Look at all she's been through. But because of all that she's been through, she's about to change everybody. But Jesus also chose the place, not just the route. He made them go there on purpose, but he also chose the place because Jacob's well is a place where God cemented a covenant with Jacob. Now, if you go back, you remember when God spoke to Abraham and said, I'm going to make a great nation out of you. Things started very slowly. Abraham was 100. His wife was 90 when they had their first son, the miraculous birth of Isaac. And then Isaac doesn't get married till later. And Isaac has two, he has twins, Jacob and Esau, and they end up fighting, and they're still fighting 4,000 years later, as we see in the Middle East. But in this spot, God came to Jacob and said, Jacob, my commitment has not changed. I'm going to send Jesus. I'm going to send the Messiah. I'm going to send the Savior. And the covenant runs through your blood. It runs through Abraham, Isaac, and through you. Jacob will have 12 sons. And that's where this whole story of Israel becoming a great nation starts. It all starts really with Jacob at this well. Now, the well today is under Islamic control. Just like in those days, the well was under Samaritan control. Didn't stop Jesus from going where he needed to go, the place of covenant. And here's this woman who has all this stuff wrong. It's a very checkered past. In fact, you can read the rest of the story on your own, but when the disciples show up, they're furious. They're like, Jesus, don't you know what this woman's going to do to your reputation? Wasn't Jesus concerned? And the woman said, you know, the water's deep and you got nothing even to go. By the way, you're welcome to check out normal well depths, but this one is 137 feet deep. It is that depth to this day. And if you were to risk your life, you can still drink out of Jacob's well. It's available for you to drop a bucket and get some water if you so wish. Just try not to get shot on the way out the door. But everything that is said here is historically accurate, archaeologically accurate, but Jesus is there obviously for the woman. Yes, he chose the route, he chose the place, but he chose the woman. Why? Why this woman? Well, again, you've probably heard, oh, this was a terrible, terrible person. I don't think so. I think the world had been terrible, terrible to this person. And she's shaking her head as to how in the world did I get here? And if you were to put out a notebook and say, okay, who's gonna go to heaven and who's not? Everybody would have pointed to her picture. Don't you know her story? Don't you know her past? But Jesus tells her about this living water, and this really gets her attention. And anyway, she begins to put two and two together, and she's like, oh my gosh. She knew about the Messiah. She goes, we know Messiah's coming. And Jesus said, yeah. But the day's going to come when it won't matter which mountain. And they worshiped on Mount Gerizim. Jews worship on Mount Moriah. Today, we don't worship on a mountain, do we? We worship the way Jesus said we would worship, in spirit and truth. Truth is the authority of the Word of God. And if you try to skip over any passage and say, that one is not for me, I don't believe that, that's wrong, that's this, that's that, bad place to be. You look in the mirror, Jesus just got a little further away from you. The Spirit of God is when we take the truth and we go and we do it. We do what we're called to do. He said, the time's gonna come when my people will quit worrying about a mountain. And they'll be out doing what I've asked them to do because of truth and because of the Spirit of God working in their lives. And she goes, I gotta have this. I gotta have this. Now, I didn't read the rest of the story, but she goes running into town and she tells everybody, I just met the Messiah. He told me everything about me. Now you gotta understand, the people go, yeah, we know everything about you. We know all about you. Wow. Tell me how many disciples Jesus has.
2: 12.
1: They went in town to buy food. How many of them told anybody about the Messiah?
2: None.
1: Only the one they hated. Only the one they thought would ruin his reputation. Only the woman that nobody wanted to be around. She's the one that Jesus came to because he knew when she heard the truth, she would take it and tell everybody. Because everybody already knew her story and she wants this forgiveness so bad. Some of us have been Christians so long, or at least long enough, that we've forgotten where we came from. And we look at certain people and think, oh, I don't think God cares about them. Well, at least I don't care enough to care about them. When the truth is, everybody we run into desperately needs Jesus, yes? That's kind of the whole point of what we do, isn't it? But the disciples haven't figured that out yet. You know why? Because they're too busy discussing which one of them is the greatest. No, Jesus is the greatest. Jesus is the greatest. But Jesus chose the route, he chose the place, and he chose the person. He knew exactly who he was going to see and why he went there. So God is very much aware of what's going on. Don't miss opportunities. You're like, well, I didn't want this flat tire. I didn't want this cancer. I didn't want that. You know what? No, none of us do. But God, since we're here, what would you like to do with this? Because obviously God puts you on a route to run into certain people for whatever reason. Make the most of those opportunities. Be like that broken woman. Don't be like the smug disciples. They went in town, bought food, and then came back and told Jesus he was nuts for talking to the woman. And the whole purpose of that whole day was for him to sit there and talk to that woman. A couple things and I'll wrap it up. Deuteronomy 30 says that, well, let me give you the setup to this story. I want to show you how it's not just the disciples, okay? It's all of us, and it's really God's people forever, okay? In Deuteronomy, all of the people who had seen all the miracles of God, they'd seen everything in Egypt, they'd crossed the Red Sea, they'd seen the water from the rock that we talked about last week, they'd seen all this, they're all dead. God lets them all die before they're gonna get ready to go into the promised land in the book of Joshua. They're all dead, except Caleb and Joshua, everybody else 20 years old. They're all kids. And now it's the time for them. Your forefathers did not trust God. Are you gonna trust him? So God very dramatically, there's two mountains just north of Jerusalem, and he has a reeder on top of one and a reeder on top of the other one, and all of Israel is down in the valley. And from one side, they're reading the blessings. If you do this, you'll be blessed. If you do this, you'll be blessed. If you do this, you'll be blessed. It goes on for a long, long time. You can read it in Deuteronomy. And on this mountain, they're going, if you do this, you'll be cursed. If you'll do this, you'll be cursed. If you do this, now this seems easy, doesn't it? Yes? Seems easy. God's laying this out for us. Then we pick up the story, and here's what God says. This day I call heaven and earth as witnesses against you that I have set before you today life and death, blessings and cursings. Now, choose life so that you and your children may live. After all day of hearing blessings and cursings, God still has to step in and say, hey, choose the blessings. You ever feel like sometimes that's where we are? That maybe that's why you come here, that you have to be reminded. I have to be reminded. God gives us those choices. And in the story, he still gave that lady the choice. He told her about the living water, but she had to decide whether she was going to accept it or not. One last story. We've used this kind of an example before, but this is Anthony Rizzo, and I know some of you don't know baseball, and I should teach a class to help you, but what a walk-off home run is the score's tied, the last inning, the score's tied, and a guy hits a home run, and the game's over. That's the end of the game. You win, the other team hangs their head, walks off the field, and everybody on your side's going crazy. And this guy, who's a Christian, has decided that he's going to make paintings and video of every walk-off home run that's ever been hit. Now, we're talking, this is a lot of work. But this is what he pictures right here. This is one of them. And he says, this is the closest thing on earth that you're going to get to what it feels like to be in heaven. He said, your work is done, you're rounding third, and you look up, and there's everybody. There's all your Christian family, there's Abraham, there's Jesus standing in the middle, and he said, it's all over. You've won, and you're coming into this mass to celebrate. He said, it's as close as I can get to the picture of what entering heaven's going to look like. And he said, I want everybody to see this. So, Father, I don't know who needs what today. Some need to accept you. I pray they go out to the guidance point, room 3. I pray they get out there and accept you, repent. Those who need to be baptized would take care of that. If they have questions, they would ask. If they're online, they would hit the button I've decided so people can interact with them. Lord, some of us have people that we don't care for. Some of us have routes that we don't go on because we'd rather not deal with certain people. Lord, would you show us that you're at work no matter what road we're on, no matter where we stop, and no matter who we run into, that your plan is still the same. Lord, may we look in the rearview mirror and see you getting bigger and bigger and bigger. In Jesus' name.
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4: In the Bible, it tells us to focus on reading the scriptures to the church, encouraging the believers and teaching them, and bringing the lost into the light until Jesus comes again. And this is the message that God has for us today. Listen, listen, listen. Do you hear that? God is speaking to you. Yes, He is. He's speaking to you continuously if you'll just listen. Be quick to listen. He is that voice that you hear in you that gives you right thinking. He is also the voice that lets you know when you do wrong and convicts you to make it right, so that you do not have to carry the guilt and the shame around with you on your mind and in your heart and the weight of it on your shoulders. He gives you a way to be set free. He tells you openly, it is no secret. Forgiveness is as close to you as opening your mouth and your heart and confess your wrongs or sins and ask for the forgiveness of them. Forgiveness comes to you through Jesus, in Jesus' name. Jesus gave His life for you so that you can be forgiven and receive eternal life. Listening is an art. It is a talent, a gift that we all have, but it is up to us to how we use this talent. Listening is so wonderful. We all enjoy it. There are many voices in the world, the seen and the unseen, the visual world, like people, and all that God made makes sounds. But it is up to us what we take to heart and listen to and allow Him to become a part of our character and makeup of our building that we live in, our body. But there are also voices that speak to us from the unseen world, and they play a part in our lives too. These unseen spirits can use living things to do its bidding, to do evil and wrong things, if we let them. This is the devil, our adversary, the enemy, the evil that is lurking in and out all the time to cause trouble. He is a liar and the father of lies. He is a seeker who is out to steal, kill, and destroy your spirit of God within you and your very life itself. He is the death angel. Flee from him and resist him and his bidding call, for he is never at rest. Never satisfied, never does he give up tormenting and testing and trying you to gain your following of him. Whoa, he is the bad, bad, bad boy. Flee from him. Do not let him have homesteader's rights in your mind or in your heart or in your body, for he will. If and when you listen to him and allow him to take and plant his evil thoughts in your mind and they take root, you will have ungodly beliefs and therefore ungodly actions that cause you to be under the curse of the law. You become an enemy of God. God still loves you, though. But you withdrew your love and your time from Him. Therefore, you are found guilty of condemnation, of judgment, and therefore condemned. Your belief in what you do affects you to judgment itself. But there is another unseen voice that is always speaking to you. He is the voice of truth and righteousness, and He is the Father of heaven, in heaven, giving you goodness, love, and joy, peace, and patience, kindness, and faithfulness, gentleness, and self-control, for you to hear with. Listen, and you will hear them speak to you with a voice that you should hear and recognize. Pay close attention to the voice, for it will give you life, and life in all its fullness. God never tempts you to do wrong. God will always direct you to choose to say and do the right thing. The bad boy, the devil, will tempt you to do all the wrong things. But the Holy Spirit, that our God in heaven has given to each believer, listens to what you hear and helps you to know the truth in love. Listen to His still small voice that directs you to do His will. And love Him by obeying Him. He will always lead you on the path to righteousness, goodness, and love. And the greatest is love. Love conquers all evil.
3: Do not listen to the loud voice that tries to speak over the voice of God and confuse you and distort the truth within you that is built in you from the day that you were born. Let's go and hear this for ourselves. Genesis chapter 1, verse 26. Then God said, "Let us make people in our image to be like ourselves. They will be masters over all life." This is good. And God always says when something good is good. Now, hear what he says in verse 31. Then God looked over all that he had made and he saw that it was excellent in every way. This all happened on the sixth day. Now comes the final note of the music that you're hearing falling upon your listening to Genesis and God speaking to us about us and our beginning. Let's hear God speak of who we are now. Chapter 3, verse 22. Then God said, "The people have become as we are, knowing everything, both good and evil." So God tells us we are made in his image and likeness. We have the knowing of good and evil already instilled within us automatically. These voices of knowledge of good and evil are always at war with our flesh. It is our role in life to conquer the evil that lures us to do wrong and decide to say no to its desires and choose to do good. For in the Garden of Eden, good was in charge of everything. But disobedience, choosing to disobey, won over good and being in right standing. So evil caused us to go through turmoil, trials, tribulations, leading us astray and away from our Creator, the Lord God. We followed the wrong voice, but as we listen to God's goodness and love, we find that it brings joy and peace to our hearts, and our minds are filled with eons and eons of unending resources, of treasures that bring more and more life, where life never existed before. We really met the Creator, the Savior, the Master of life, and all that exists everywhere. He is Christ Jesus. Colossians chapter 1, verse 15. Christ is the visible image of the invisible God. He existed before God made anything at all and is supreme over all creation. Christ is the one through whom God created everything in heaven and earth. He made the things that we can see and the things that we can't see, kings and kingdoms and rulers and authorities. Everything has been created through him and for him. He existed before everything else began and holds all creation together. Listen to the voice within you, telling you that he loves you and desires for you to listen to him. He is always wanting to encourage you, build you up in the truthfulness of God. God desires for us to listen to his son when he speaks. He is the voice of God who loves you dearly. In the book of Colossians, the Apostle Paul, God's speaker, the voice sent by God on earth to teach God's people of God's good news, explains to us spiritual truths in word form in the Bible. Let's read what he says in chapter 2, verse 2. Listen. Are you listening? Paul says, "I want everyone to have full confidence because they have complete understanding of God's secret plan, which is Christ himself. In him lie hidden all the treasures of wisdom and knowledge. I'm telling you this so that no one will be able to deceive you with persuasive arguments. Everyone listen and hear this. Just as you accepted Christ Jesus as your Lord, you must continue to live in obedience to him. Let your roots grow down deep into him and draw up nourishment from him so that you will grow in faith, strong and vigorous in the truth that you were taught. The meaning of faith is faith comes by hearing and hearing by the words of God. So we are to be taught by God. Listening is the teacher. So be aware of what you listen to. Listen to God's every word and let it enter into your very being. Let it come into your heart of love to create life. In doing so, let your lives overflow with thanksgiving for all he has done and walk in his love, walking. Verse 6, don't let anyone or anything lead you astray with empty philosophy and high-sounding nonsense that comes from human thinking and from the evil powers of this world and not from Christ. For in Christ, the fullness of God lives in a human body, and you are complete through your union with Christ. He is the Lord over every ruler and authority in the universe. In the book of John, chapter 16, verse 3, Jesus says, when you listen to the Spirit of truth, and when he comes, he will guide you into all truth. He will not be presenting his own ideas. He will be telling you what he has heard. He will tell you, question, are you listening? He will tell you about the future. He will bring me glory by revealing to you whatever he receives from me. Are you listening? This is good. All that the Father has is mine. This is what I mean when I say that the Spirit will reveal to you whatever he receives from me. This is Jesus. Are you listening? Jesus says, the world's sin is unbelief in me. Are you listening? Listen to Christ Jesus. He is the way, the truth, and the life. Listen and hear God speaking to you. Do not deny him residence in the home of your heart. He is ready, willing, and able to listen to you and add life in all its fullness to you. Listen to him. Listen to him. Listen. Listen. Listen. Do you want to know a secret?

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1: Jesus is the truth. Listen to him. He is the absolute teacher. He is the final amen. Christ Jesus wants all to be saved and understand the truth. That is why we want everyone saved and to know the truth. And being saved is the only way they can understand the truth. By being saved first, for when you are saved, then you can understand the truth, for the Spirit of truth will come upon you and live in you. For there is only one God and one mediator who can reconcile God and people. He is the man, Christ Jesus. He gave his life to purchase freedom for everyone. And as you have heard him say time and time again, from his own words and through ours, we can all say, he loves even me. Diane and I love you dearly and offer our prayers in Jesus' name for you to be blessed and healed from the top of your head to the soles of your feet.
2: Yes, we do. Amen. Carl and I are filled with God's Spirit and love, and we're filled with joy as we share God's Word with you. As Carl and I are listening and hearing what God is revealing, and we hope you too are growing with the Lord, as we too are growing along with you, for God has so much more for us to learn. For his treasures he has for us have no limits, and he wants to give them to us, his dearly loved children. So as you listen to our messages, which are his messages, we hope and pray you are growing and have a fulfilled life. Pray with us right now, because where two or three are gathered together, God is present.
1: Lord God, thank you for your messages of truth that reveal you to us. And we thank you for your answered prayers. In Jesus' name, amen. And let's not forget, he loves even me.

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1: 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He is the absolute teacher. He is the final amen. Christ Jesus wants all to be saved and understand the truth. That is why we want everyone saved and to know the truth.
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3: Hey guys, man, it's Pastor Chris. This is a great, great opportunity for me and you to be together tonight. Tonight I'm going to be talking to you. Man, a couple of weeks ago, I had said I was going to talk about hindrances to prayer. And I was kind of like, oh yeah, next week. And then all of a sudden, you know what happened? I thought of it. I was like, man, Holy Ghost must have brought it back to my remembrance, right? I never answered those guys' questions to hindrances in prayer. So what am I going to get to them? Well, guess what? I got to them. So tonight we're going to be talking about some of the things that could be hindering your prayer life. We don't want to allow those things to hinder your prayer life. So we're going to move supernaturally. We're going to move supernaturally in there's probably about 5-6 points I want to give you. We're going to move supernaturally over into removing the roadblocks, because there could be some roadblocks to prayer. That's what we're going to be talking to tonight. So maybe some of these roadblocks are in your way, stopping you from being effective in your prayer life. And once we remove them, it's going to be easier for me and you now to pray effectually. That's what we're talking about. So I'm excited. Thank you for sharing. This is going to help a lot of people. I appreciate that. As you take the time to share, we can reach more people with the truth. And once we get the truth over to them, they can apply that truth to their life and change their life forever. Isn't that awesome? You can be helping somebody's life be changed forever. Praise God. Glory to God. Well, how many are excited about giving? Glory to God. Hallelujah. Listen to this. 2 Corinthians 8:9. You know, we looked at this scripture before, but I like to just kind of reiterate some of this stuff. I think it's important. You've experienced the extravagant grace of our Lord Jesus Christ. Now, right there, I want you to understand, prosperity is a grace gift from God. That's what you got to know. Okay? For we've experienced the extravagant grace of our Lord Jesus Christ, that although he was infinitely rich, he impoverished himself for our sake, so that by his poverty, we could become rich beyond measure. God's idea. That's it. One scripture. Boom. It's a grace gift. We experience extravagant grace, that Jesus was rich, became poor, so you could become rich. That was the cross. So that's all we got to realize. Prosperity is a gift of grace. So you're either going to take it or you're not. You're either going to accept it or you're not. You're either going to be into it and be part of it, or you're going to reject it and it's going to be, it ain't going to work. So what do you got to do? You got to accept this grace gift from God. And once you do, it's going to change your life forever. Because guess what? I don't deserve it. But guess what? We didn't deserve anything grace gave us. We didn't earn it. Guess what? You didn't earn anything grace gave you. You say, well, Pastor, man, if I start, you know, beyond measure, man, that just seems, I didn't work that hard. Well, it's not based on toil. It's not based on labor. It's a gift. I didn't become righteous. It was a gift. It was a grace gift. I didn't become redeemed on my own. It was a grace gift. Prosperity is a grace gift from God. Just accept it. Praise the Lord. Change your life. Come on. Four ways on the screen. Give whatever way easier for you. However you'd like to give, that would be great. Flow the way you got to flow. Remember that. It works better for you the way you need it to work. And remember this, three things we do. We claim what we need. We bind the enemy. We loose the angels. That's the most important thing you and I can do. So right now, claim what you need. $5, $10, $15, $20, $30, $40, $100,000. I don't know what you need. Tell God what you need and believe you receive. Say this out loud. I bind you, devil. I break your power. I take authority over you right now in the mighty name of Jesus. And I loose the angels of heaven to go get my stuff. Bring it to me now. And thank you, Father, for prosperity working in my life. In Jesus' mighty name we pray. And everybody said, amen and amen. Well, praise the Lord. I'm so happy I get to teach these. I'm so glad I didn't forget. You know, I did, though. You know, and the Holy Spirit reminded me. Like, I was like, oh, yeah, let's go. And I kid you not, man, I was sitting here the other day, and God's like, hey, you told those guys you were going to talk about hindrances to prayer. You know, like in my spirit, it came back because I said I wanted to do it. So here's one of the hindrances. There's probably a billion hindrances, okay? But I told you we were going to look at this. What? So I'm going to look at the, like, I have six important things you need to do. So I was trying to find them. So I found six really important things to do with prayer. And how I'm going to do it is go, okay, here, this could be a hindrance if you don't do these six things. And here's the element of what you might not be doing right. Okay. So number one is this. We know we're supposed to pray to the Father in the name of Jesus. So if you're not praying to God the Father in the name of Jesus, it could be a hindrance. That is how we start our prayer. Now, you might say to me, Pastor Chris, man, does it really matter? It matters if you want to be scriptural, because I'm a strong advocate, and just stay as scriptural as you can. Kenneth Hagin was one of the best, man. I've watched him in numerous meetings. We bow our knee in the Lord Jesus Christ. He bowed right there on the platform, and we're not building off of a man, but we're building it off of the Word of God. But man, if you could stay scriptural as possible, stay there, right? Why would you not? And one of the things that I like about praying to God the Father in the name of Jesus is it's scriptural. And where do you see that? And I'm looking for some of my notes, because I really, really like some of the things that prayer secrets that we talked about. But it's even more than the prayer secrets. It's hindrances that need to be eradicated, because they could be roadblocks and they could stop you. And I don't want nothing holding you back. So here we go. Ready? So we're there. So we understand praying to God the Father in the name of Jesus. And one of the things we found with this is that scriptural evidence is key. And until you have scriptural evidence, you don't really have rights in the earth to ask for these things. Once you have scriptural evidence, you have the power to ask. I'm pulling these notes up. I wanted to go in a different direction. So I'm kind of... I'm going to get all these over to you. So I want you to see this, because I like this. Look right here. Go with me to John 16:23. John 16:23. King James is great. John 16:23 and 24. Yeah. And look what it says right here. And in that day, right? You shall ask me nothing. Verily, verily, I say to you, whatsoever you shall ask the Father in my name, he will give it you. Hereinto you've what? You've asked nothing in my name. That's big. Ask and you shall receive, that your joy may be full. Look at 23 one more time. It's going to help you. I think it's huge. And in that day, you shall ask me nothing. Now, what is he talking about? Well, he's not saying, when I'm not here, when I'm gone, you're going to ask the Father in my name and he will give it to you. So scriptural prayer is prayer that is praying in the name of Jesus. Okay? So me and you both have to remind ourselves that our prayers need to be what? In the name of Jesus. So I start, you know, you might say, Well, are these important things about prayer? I think so. Because what happens if you're not praying scriptural? Right? So this is big. So I'm going to show you right here. I like this. Because one of the things that I think could be big is that we start getting into worry, and we start getting, well, once you stay scriptural, you eradicate worry. So look, yeah. And when the time comes, I wanted to find it in the Amplified. You don't have to go there, because I'll just read. When that time comes, you will ask nothing of me. You will what? Need to ask me no questions. I assure you, what? My Father in heaven will grant you whatever you ask in my name, presenting all I am. See what I say? It's just a different thing. In his name is who he is. Okay? So that if we're not praying in the name of Jesus, we could be

okay, of the Father could get us in a spot. Now, let me show you the difference here, because this one got me, okay? How come Jesus says, ask me some things, but then he says in prayer, go to the Father and what? Ask him and your joy will be full, okay? He's not contradicting himself. When it comes to the things that we are to demand in the earth, like healing, I pray in the name of Jesus and demand it. I pray certain things in the name of Jesus that I what? Have been given access to, because that's different kind of praying. So watch this. If I take a scripture and I bring it to God, or I need something from God, Father, I come to you now in the name of Jesus and I pray my prayer. But in the earth, right, when I have to use my authority and demand and command in the name of Jesus, what do? In the name of Jesus, I bind the devil. In the name of Jesus, I rebuke the enemy. In the name of Jesus, I what? What do you say? Lay hands on the sick in my name. Where the will of God is known, I'm using the name of Jesus in a more authoritative way. So you got to grow in prayer. He gave us the right to use that name. Jesus' name, he gave us the power of attorney. Right? We have a right to use the name, not only in prayer, but in every area of life. We need to what? Understand this. We've been given the name of Jesus to use in an authoritative way. We deal with the devil in the name of Jesus. Amen? We got authority in the name of Jesus. The name of Jesus gives us power. You know this stuff. But are you praying? This is getting results in prayer. So look at this, right? One of the most important things is prayer, is to pray to the Father in the name of Jesus. Here's another one. Hindrance number two. I got six of them. You didn't believe you received when you prayed. That's a massive hindrance. So one is, just go through the checklist. Remember we said prayer is like a diagnostic. Did I pray to the Father in the name of Jesus? Check. Step two, did I believe I received when I prayed? That's Mark 11, 24. Believe you receive when you pray. What does it say? It's a very important action. Where do we find that? Therefore, I say to you, whatsoever things you desire, when you pray, it's the prayer of faith, believe that you receive them and ye shall have them. Shall have them. Man. So what's that mean? Now how many times have you prayed and not believed you received when you prayed, but you're waiting to see it to believe you received? That is a hindrance. That is a huge hindrance. Because what happens is this. Well, you know, I don't know, Pastor Chris. Did I believe I received when I prayed? You know, I just said something the other day. If you didn't believe you received when you prayed, then you probably asked the same stuff over and over again, because until you see it, well, that's all unbelief. It's a desire of your heart. You got to believe you received the desires of your heart. If you keep your flesh under and you walk in the word, your desires of your heart are not going to be wrong. That's huge. So if you keep your flesh under, okay, you keep your life pretty scriptural, your desires of your heart are not going to be wrong. That's the biggest thing of all. God's interested in this thing. So did I really do that? Ask yourself.

0: When you go to prayer, do you believe you receive when you pray? Or is it, well, I prayed it, I don't know if I, then you never really release faith for it. And that is why there's no exchange to have it. So I think you have to ask yourself, okay, am I believing I receive when I pray? I think prayer needs to be more organized than most people pray. I really do. I think we're flippant in it. I am, you know? Oh, the other day, you know, I used to be, oh, God bless them. You know, the Lord a long time ago kind of corrected me. He said, they're already blessed. Jesus 1:3 says they have all blessings and spirits, but they don't need blessing. They're blessed. Let them discover it. Let them walk it. I don't know, something like that. But I'm telling you now, it ain't like you got to get blessed. You are healed.
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0: Receive the healing you got. Praise the Lord, huh? Look at this one. Unforgiveness is a massive roadblock to prayer. Right? Unforgiveness. Man, this thing will get you. So I got it. I got to pray to God the Father in the name of Jesus. Father, I come before you now in the name of Jesus. Check. Here we go. Two. Man, do I really believe I receive when I pray? Or do I just, you know, kind of, am I goofing around a little bit, just saying stuff, you know what I mean? Talking, but not really releasing faith. Well, guess what you got to do? Make sure. Three, I cannot have unforgiveness in my heart. That's Mark 11, 25 and 26 right after. And we got to go there because, man, I'm going to tell you what. King James is great. You got to go there here, man. Because here's the thing. If you got unforgiveness in your heart and you think Jesus is going to answer your prayers, you're mistaken. He is not going to answer your prayers. Not because he doesn't want to, but he says your prayer life was based on forgiveness from God. You can't be holding somebody caught up and expect God to answer your prayers. He forgave you so you could forgive others. Man, this will get you. Therefore, I say unto you, what things soever you desire when you pray, believe that you receive them and ye shall have them. And when you stand praying, man, I'll tell you, I felt the Holy Ghost right there. When you stand praying, forgive. Now, let me tell you that word forgive. It's a Greek word that I do not understand. Okay? How to say in Greek. But this is what it says. Okay? Theirs the bottom line, it's what I'm trying to get over to you is this, is forgive means forgive. It, you know what I'm saying? It's like, it ain't no big translation. You know what I'm saying? Like, sometimes we're like, well, I can forgive, but I can't forget. No, you got to forgive, right? To lay aside, to forsake, to leave, let alone, go, omit, put away, just give it, just quit, just forgive. Now, let me tell you something about this word, because this one's big. Let's just read this. And when you stand praying, forgive if you have any aught, if that's unforgiveness, against any, that your Father, which is also in heaven, may forgive your trespasses. But if you do not forgive, neither will your Father, which is in heaven, forgive your trespasses. That's, wow. So here's what he said. If you do not forgive, your Father in heaven ain't going to forgive you. Now he wants to, and he has. So here's what he's saying. So this is God's motto with forgiveness. I forgave you. Go and be free. You come in there and you go, I'm not going to forgive you. And God goes, well, now you made me not forgive you because you held back the forgiveness I gave you. See it? So like right now, you're a Christian, you're forgiven. But I got something against, oh no, I'm going to hold you. I'm not going to forgive you. Then God goes, well, now I can't forgive you because that's that story in the Bible. Remember the guy owed the guy money? He owed him 50 bucks. The other guy owed $1 million. The guy that owed $1 million, he got, he said, hey, how much do you owe? He said, man, he said, I set you free from $1 million debt. Woo, guy went wild, right? Praise be to God. Glory to God. But then somebody owed him 50 bucks. He came and choked the dude out for the 50. The guy that got forgiven so much held the guy in contempt for 50 bucks. The king heard it and said, man, tell that guy, not only does now, am I not going to unforgive it? He got to pay me that $1 million debt. I let him off $1 million. This guy couldn't let somebody go for 50 bucks. What's the moral of the story? Jesus is saying, I let you go from all that sin. I let you go from all that stuff. I let you free from all that. Now you're going to hold this guy down the street accountable? Come on, man, stop. Let it go. Let it go. I know it's not easy, But you got to understand, forgiveness is not based upon another person's deserving of it. Forgiveness is based upon the position of what we receive from Christ. That's why we forgive. Isn't easy, but you can do it. Now, four. Write this down. I told you I got six. Four. Okay? This is big. The next four, five, and six are all about dependency upon the Holy Ghost, and I think it's a roadblock in our life. And this has been a hot topic. This morning, my prayer, 5 minutes of prayer with PC, get the app, was about this. And I had studied these notes, like, it's really wild how God does this stuff. So the theme of the day is you're going to have to depend on God in prayer in the Holy Spirit. So number four is this. You have the hindrance because you're not leaning on the help of the Holy Spirit in prayer. I'm going to explain it. Okay? You must depend upon the Holy Spirit to help you in your prayer life. When you're void of that, it creates a hindrance in your prayer. Go to Romans 8:26. I'm going to explain it. Am I talking about praying in tongues? Absolutely. This is why you need to be filled with the Spirit of God. Okay? You must depend on the Holy Spirit's help in prayer. Romans 8:26. Y'all know what it says. Likewise, the Holy Spirit helps our weaknesses, for we know not what we should pray as we should, but the Spirit, the Holy Spirit himself makes intercession for us with groanings which cannot be uttered. Tongues. Why do we need these things? Why? Because he's going to help us. Look what it says in 1 Corinthians 14:14, Amplified. Just take our time. We're looking up scriptures. Somebody just the other day asked me, man, wow, man, look at these Holy Ghost scriptures in the King James Bible. This is awesome, right? Sorololobo. For if I pray in unknown tongues, my what? Spirit prays, but my mind is unproductive because it does not understand what my spirit is praying. That's good stuff, ain't it? Ain't that good stuff? Remember, the Holy Spirit helps you in your prayer life. Praying with other tongues in the Spirit is not something the Holy Spirit does apart from you. He does it with you. So this could become a hindrance. Your lack of prayerlessness in tongues could be hindering this. And you know, God gave me this. This is crazy, man. Today, literally, I prepared for this, right? The other week, because I knew I was coming. I didn't even remember this stuff. This morning, I got up, I went and was getting things done, and the Spirit of God said this to me. So this goes to show you how in the ghost we are right now, okay? So he said to me personally, he goes, hey, if you want to see some of that stuff you're desiring, you're going to have to up your tongues. To me personally. I said, what? He said, if you want to see that, and you want to see that, and if you really want to see that, you're going to have to up the tongues. And I said, wow, okay. So in my prayer, 5 minutes of prayer with PC, I talked about it today, right? And I demonstrated it. And now we're talking about it again. So what are we seeing? Our lack of prayerlessness in the Holy Ghost is hindering our effectiveness in prayer. Wow, that's big boy talk right there, man. Right? So when I don't know what to pray, I need to lean on the help of the Holy Ghost. And as I pray individually for my needs to be met, They will be. But I got to lean on the Holy Ghost side. So here's the thing. What could be hindering my prayer life? Not praying in tongues enough. Now, I'm not building a doctrine where you got to pray for 90 hours, but some of the projects of faith that you're on, you're going to need more tongues. Okay? So here we go. So the Holy Spirit this is big. Five. For us to become effective in meeting the needs of others, praying for people, we're going to need help in intercession and supplication. Or basically the prayer of intercession. This is for other people. Now, this is a big thing because a lot of your prayer projects are not for you. I want to see my brother get saved. I want to see my uncle. I want to see my aunt. I want to see my kid. I want to see my grandma. I want to see the guy at work. I want to see, as we desire and pray for others and begin to do that, the Bible says that the Spirit of God will help us because we do not always know how to pray. Therefore, the Holy Spirit makes intercessions with groanings. We just discussed this. You can also make supplication and intercession in your prayer language. So some of you got lost loved ones. You want to be saved. The reason why maybe you haven't seen it is twofold. Now, I'm going to give you a bonus pack. You must use your authority. Another hindrance of prayer. You haven't taken authority over these people. Now, let me explain that. You cannot take authority over a person's free will, but I could take authority over the devil's effect upon these people. I did it with the kids, right? I just said, I'd take authority over the devil off their life. You know what I mean? And I break your power, devil. And I sent laborers across the path, and I loosed the angels of heaven. And what do? Edifying yourself. So there might be some praying I got to do on the behalf of other people. Remember I told you, take a picture in your prayer closet and pray in the Holy Ghost? Huge. Edify yourself. Build yourself up. You live beyond regret. Pray in tongues. Right? And here, number six. Right? A hindrance. When you stay spiritually disconnected for too long, you don't have the strength. The effectual fervent prayer of the righteous avails much. Number six, lack of edifying yourself in prayer can produce ineffective prayer life. That's Jude 20. Spiritual edification affects the individual, affects the personal, allows my spirit to pray, gives me utterance, helps me strengthen myself. Jude 20. But ye beloved, see it? But ye beloved, building up yourselves on your most holy faith, praying in the Holy Ghost. You start developing strong faith. You edify. You build yourself up. A weak man's spirit cannot bear him. But you're building a strong spirit. Come on, man. And when you build a strong spirit, you can mess right through bodily pain and trouble. So these are hindrances. So the last three are Holy Ghost connected. So this has been the theme of the day, man. I am telling you, if you said to me, Pastor Chris, what am I supposed to preach? Say, hey, Pastor Chris, what do you think today you need to be telling me? This is what I need to be telling you. God told me this morning. I shoot this in advance, man. So by the time you get this, we'll be ahead. So just so you know, because I don't like waiting the last minute to do nothing. But I'm going to be right on time. So I literally woke up this morning. The Holy Ghost said to me, you got to up the tongues if you want to see some of these desires you got in your heart. I said, man, what you say? I'm not kidding you, man. There ain't nothing wrong with my desires. Some of these promises from heaven, up the tongues. Now, I'm not doing them. They're promises from, but I don't know all the interaction that's going on in the heavenlies and all. I don't understand all that. Nobody does. Said to me, you up the tongues, and you'll see these desires come to. I said, okay, I got you, God. All three of the last hindrances are all about what? You getting over in the spirit realm. Praying in the Holy Ghost. Woo! Are you kidding me? Isn't this good stuff? You gotta be. You got Shabbat Kalamate. Este Prakalama. You gotta build yourself up praying in the Holy Ghost. Why? Because some of these things are there. So number one, you gotta pray in the name of Jesus. Right? Father, I'm coming to you, all my needs, because Jesus is the mediator. He's the go-between. He's the link. So, Father, I come to you because I ain't got no right really to come to you without Jesus. But Jesus gave me access to you by what he did on the cross. So, thank you, Father, that I'm coming before you now. So, Father, I come to you now in the name of Jesus. Woo, got that one done. Got it. Two, man, I believe I receive when I pray. Thank you, Father, for all my needs are met. Now, listen, some of them are easy, right? Because you know they're right there. Some of them, you can't feel it. You can't see it. I believe I receive when I pray. Not when I see it. Not when I have it. Not when I feel it. Not when I think it. Not when blah, blah, blah, blah, blah, blah, blah. I believe I receive. I believe I receive. Come. Let's go. When I prayed, check. Man, three, I can't have no unforgiveness, bro. You know what I mean? And the devil, that's the bait of Satan, man. Offense. You know? Get offended. I'm offended. What are you offended about? But these people mean. Oh, what are you going to do? Mean people are going to be mean. I'm offended. Why are you offended? Somebody did something. Look, man, people do evil stuff. I am not sitting here lightening this stuff, but most offense that you guys deal with is just you getting mad about something. I am unoffendable. Did you hear me? I've had people talk about, oh my God. I had one guy one time, he didn't know he butt dialed me. You know what that is? They call you, they don't know you're calling me. Bro, this dude left me. Pastor Liz was with me. Okay? He left me a voice. He didn't know it. He was ripping me a brand new ear. I'm laughing. Bro was talking so much junk. Added her in. I'm listening to it, right? Now, I'll show you, right? I listened to the whole thing, almost. And then I got it. You know, I never told the dude. You know, the next time I seen the guy, I was just like, I almost laughed. I've gotten to the point, Pastor Liz will tell you this. People, there was somebody in the church who left. You know, they were whacked out. They got offended. And they wrote a text. Grant, I'm not kidding. Grant's with me today, right? Grant, this text was like this long in your phone. Right? I read the first sentence and I didn't like the way it felt and I erased it. She looked at me. She's like, how do you do that? I said, easy. I don't let nothing in here. I work too hard to maintain this. You ain't getting in. You got to have right of assignment before you can get into my mind. I ain't trusting your words. Your words ain't for me. I've had people since butt dial me. I will not. And I can hear them having a conversation. I erase it immediately. I do not listen to it. Like 3-minute conversations, 4-minute conversations. I don't know. Maybe it was not, you know, like you could hear people talking and say they might talk about you. I don't want to know. And I don't need to know. I erase it immediately. I've gotten texts from people that just are too, the spirit behind it is wrong. I delete it. Well, Pastor Chris, how are you going to respond? Why? You ain't going to listen. Those people ain't going to listen to me. Those people are done listening to me. They're not my assignment anymore. And you tell you what, I need to teach young preachers this stuff. I'll tell you, God needs to send me a bunch of young preachers that I could save their life. God's on the street, man. Because if you don't learn this stuff now, you better lose your ego real quick, right? Because, okay, you know what I'm saying. Like, you think like, oh, people, just leave it alone. And the last three, right? I need help for intercession. I need help to edify, right? Remember that one? And what was, remember like, right? And I need help in prayer. So I need Holy Spirit to help me in prayer because there's a lot of stuff I don't know what to pray about. So I think I got it handled, but I don't. So because of my lack of tongues, it's not getting dealt with. Yes, some of your emotional problems, you're not praying in tongues enough. Some of your physical problems, yes, you're not praying in tongues enough. Some of your, yeah, it's not that you're earning it, but you have to discover it. There's things to be discovered. How about this one? Holy Spirit's help, intercession. I don't know how to pray for some of these people. What do you think I'd do with you guys? I don't know what you need. I pray in the spirit for you. And six, I got to be strong, man. I told Pastor Liz the other day, this is funny how this whole conversation is like just the last 2 days. I said, I have probably, sometimes I get like 5, 10, 15, 20 people a day that come into my life and it feels like they jump on my back. And I'm like, all right, let's go. It's okay though. I'm just telling you what it looks like. I'm telling you, this is for you. This is not about me. But I don't know you, so I'll tell you what happens. Like, so I might come and this guy needs encouragement. So I throw him on my back. I can encourage you. And then this girl comes and she needs me. She's coping with life. Boom. And boom, boom, boom, boom, boom, boom. And it just keeps going. Bam, bam, bam, bam, bam, bam, bam, bam, bam. You don't have enough margin by the end of the day. You got nothing to give out. So if I don't edify, now you do this too. Mom, you got the kids, you got your husband, you got the work, you got this, you got, you know, PTA, booster this, that. You guys are flying, man. Flying, right? Dad, you go to work, you got to fight, you got this, you got to make money, you got to do that. You got the economy, you got the world, you got this, you got that. Got sports, we got life, we got this, we got, man, everything's wrong. You ain't got enough margin. You ever get some days you're like, dude, I just got to just stop and Holy Ghost stuff, man. You're not going to be strong at this stuff if you don't build this Holy Ghost life. So moral of today is this, put a little bit more time in the tongues because the more time you put in the tongues, the more power you're going to pull out for the earth. That is what's up. These are some of the hindrances. There's probably 5 million hindrances. Just eradicate the ones we talked about today. Get going with that. And I've got to tell you what, I really think then the Holy Spirit's going to lead you and show you the things you need to navigate away from. Promise you it's the truth. Let me pray for you. Father, I just thank you for each and every person at the sound of my voice. I thank you, Lord, that you're leading them. I thank you, Lord, that you're guiding them. I thank you that you're helping them. I thank you, Father, that you're taking them from where they are to where they need to be. And I thank you, Lord, that you're going to help remove every hindrance in their prayer and in their prayer life. And you're going to not only just set them free to go to another level, but you're going to help them walk in the fullness of understanding who they are in Christ and what they can have, and let prayer become a brand new passion of their life that they can walk into this next season greater than ever before. In Jesus' mighty name we pray. And everybody said, amen. Well, praise the Lord, guys. I love you. Glory to God. I'm excited. I'm going to see you Sunday. All these services, man, we're having a blast. Don't forget, invite somebody. Come on out to church. We're watching this church just grow. A lot of new faces, a lot of new people. Man, we're getting ready to see some tremendous things take place. We're getting ready for conference later in the year. It's going to be awesome. We got a lot of great things going on. Stay updated. Watch The Real. It's going to be talking about relevant news. We're going to tell you what's going on here. And I love you. I'll see you soon. See you Sunday. Bye-bye.
1: 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Thanks for listening.

Good morning. Good morning. How was your week? Was it a good week? Was it a week with a lot of bumps? Just trying to make it through. Everything within our week, within our time, is all about our perspective with God. It matters to have a godly perspective, to focus on the Lord, and to know that His way of doing things needs to be our way of doing things. And that sounds very easy, but honestly, it's not. It's not, because we have a will of our own, separate from God's will. And I think one of the largest realizations in my life with following God was that He knows better than me. He created me. He designed me to do certain things. He gave me certain talents, skills, abilities, things I'm interested in. That if I follow His path for my life instead of my decision of where I'm going, then I'm going to have the most fulfilling life I could have, because it's what He designed me to do. At the very core of us following God always comes to the question of how much do you trust God? Seriously, seriously, how much do you trust God? We all like to say, yeah, I trust God. Well, if He had to decide who you worked for, if He had to decide where you lived, what house you bought or rented, who you married, how far are you willing to trust God? I'm on a bunny trail off on the side for a second here. But it's interesting to me also that within America, we were off God's path for a few years there. We're starting to return, and that's a good thing. But also Gen Z and Gen A are coming to know the Lord in huge numbers. There's a guy named Charlie Kirk that travels the country to different college campuses. And he's political in nature, but he's also a believer. And it's amazing to watch him interact with young college believers, and that they found God, that they didn't accept the status quo that our country has recently been. And they said, no, there has to be something more. Because honestly, they're realizing something that I hope we realize. Because sometimes the youth will lead us. My goodness, sometimes they will. You look at how young David was when he was called of God. Amen. Amen. Amen. Say it with me. God is great all the time. Many are called, few are chosen. That always just fries my brain trying to wrap around that. But we don't get where God needs us to be unless we choose to follow. There's an evangelist years and years ago. She's since long passed away, called Catherine Coleman. Her last name is spelled, I think, K-H-U-L-M-A-N. There's very few videos of her on YouTube. You might find maybe one or two. And she was very much this ethereal, long, flowing gown, peace, love, hippie type, but she was a good 25 years older than the hippies of the 60s, which is before my generation. But at any rate, she taught peace and love and all these other things. She told a story one time that when she was praying to God over what to do, and He called her to evangelize for Him, she said later on that God had told her, I forget whether she said the Lord had called 6 or 7 men before He called her, and that those men had put God off. My goodness. So finally God gave up and called a woman. At least that was her perspective on the whole thing. So what do we miss out on when we don't follow God? You look at all the people in the Bible. Not all of them followed God willingly. You look at, oh my gosh, the story of Jonah and the big fish. It's not a whale, okay? I know in the children's Christian books, they show it as a giant whale. Literally, the Bible says big fish. So here he was told by God to go to Nineveh, which the Israelites didn't care for the Ninevites. Very much nationalistic animosity and hatred. So the last thing Jonah wanted to do was go to Nineveh. He doesn't want to go to Nineveh. God is going to go ahead and destroy the Ninevites because they're so sinful, but He wants to give them a chance to find Him,
to find God. And he sends Jonah, who's such a hater, that he don't want to go to the Ninevites. He wants God to destroy them all. And he had a very rocky trip, okay, being swallowed by the big fish and finally spit up on the shore, you know, or at least enough to get to shore. I don't remember the story exactly. But he did what he was told, but he did it kicking at the goads, okay, protesting the whole freaking way. Oh my gosh. We don't need to fight our obedience to God. We need to be like Father Abraham. Amen. Amen. Father Abraham. So let's get a little bit into what Father Abraham did. And we'll give you a little bit of history on this. If you look at some maps of Israel, Egypt, Jordan, Iraq, Iran, that whole part of the world. If you look at Israel, there's a big mountain range to the west of it. And if you've ever watched episodes of The Chosen and it shows them walking down the hillside into Jerusalem, you can see the mountain range in the background, which is, I think, wonderful because they filmed the thing in Texas. So I don't, maybe it's CGI or AI or, you know, whatever the current trend is, but there's this mountain range. So you've got Israel and you've got the Dead Sea and you've got the Jordan River and you've got the Sea of Galilee headed northward there, and this huge mountain range, which separates Israel from a number of their lifelong enemies. On the other side of that mountain range is Jordan, Iraq, Iran, and where Eden used to be. My goodness. And the Persian Gulf. So where Abraham originally came from was near the Persian Gulf. I'm not talking like you could walk there, but it's the nearest body of water, okay? And he would have been in Ur, which is spelled U-R. And Ur, if you look on a map, Eden would have been where the Tigris and Euphrates rivers intersect, which is just north of the Persian Gulf. I think it's in modern-day Iraq. And where he was from in Ur is northeast of Iraq. And there's actually an archaeological site there that is Ur, and it's called Nasiriyah. I'm not good at pronouncing stuff. Nasiriyah. And it's in southeast Iraq. It's in southeast Iraq, northeast of where Lake Eden, where Eden would have been. And to me, that's amazing. Excuse me, I get a dry throat talking too much. It's amazing you can still find this stuff on maps. So that mountain range where Abraham was, his father Terah led him and his brother around the north end of that mountain range to Haran, H-A-R-A-N, and they settled there. And they lived there for quite a while. But when Abraham turned age 75, and this is from Genesis chapter 11, if you're looking it up, Genesis chapter 11 at verse 26. And so the story of Abraham we're going through is in that kind of area of the Bible, in Genesis 11, starting at verse 26. And let's go on from there. When Terah, this is Abraham's father, had lived 70 years, he became the father of Abraham, Nahor, and Haran. And Terah took his son, Abraham, and Abram, because he wasn't Abraham yet, God renamed him, took his son Abram and his grandson Lot, son of Haran, and his daughter-in-law Sarai, and together they set out of Ur of the Chaldees to go to Canaan. But when they came to Haran, they settled there. So God called Abraham when he was 75 years old. He was not raised in a believing family. Okay, they did not follow our God. We always say Father Abraham, father of Abraham, Isaac, and Jacob. You know, I mean, that was his descendants, and we might get that far. But he's going to be asked by God to do something, Abram is. Coming down to Genesis chapter 12, verses 1 through 4. The Lord had said to Abram, I lost my place where I was at here. But he called Abram to go ahead and go southward of there, that he was going to show him a land where he would be and that he would have all kinds of descendants. So God approaches Abram. Isn't that amazing? He just plain approaches him. And
Abram's response is just to follow. Has God approached you about things, and what was your response? Was it the response it needed to be? Was it, yes, Lord, here I am? When God called to Noah, he said, Noah? Noah answered, here I am, just immediately. So God can speak to us directly, I firmly believe. And I prayed for the longest period of time, probably 6 or 8 weeks, for God to speak directly to me, because I had heard of that happening with people, and I had never heard of the voice of the Lord. My father, even until he died, never did. But and I did ask him. I said, why do you think that is? He says, I think it'd be frightening. Hey, I think I'd be too scared. I said, well, I pursued the Lord for 6 or 8 weeks, and when he spoke to me, he spoke in my head, and he literally spoke over what I was thinking. And it's not possible that I know of to think two things simultaneously. So I knew it wasn't me. But we want to respond right away like Abraham responded, and just go. Just go, to just follow God. So let me pick this up since I found my verse here. Excuse me, I have a seriously dry throat this morning. The Lord had said to Abraham, go from your country, your people, and your father's household to the land I will show you, and I will make you into a great nation, and I will bless you. So Abraham went as the Lord had told him. And he went from there to Canaan, and he built an altar at Shechem, okay? And just kept following God. Moved later on to Bethel, built another altar there. Okay, so he's constantly doing what God is saying to do. I want to tell you a story. I want to tell you a story of obedience, because I haven't always been obedient to God. But I want to tell you that the reward of doing so may not be what you anticipate. It may not be a bed of roses and everything's just perfect. And you look at the path that God's people have followed. If Noah did not build the ark when God asked Noah to build the ark, none of us would be here. Amen. Agreed? Amen. Agreed. None of us would be here. You know, and I may have to delay this story to next week. We'll try. I might have to repeat some of it next week. But when God told me to open a store that I own locally here, I had $6,000. In order to open up a store, you needed at that point in time about $30,000 to $35,000. Because I have to pay rent, you know. I said to the Lord, you know, it may last 3 months, it may last 6 months, but I'm just going to do what you tell me to do. That store has been there over 10 and a half years. It has been miracle after miracle on a level I could not even begin to fathom. You know, and none of us would be followers of God if Abraham had not obeyed. You look at all the people that obeyed, that were told by God to translate the Bible, because now we can read it in English. Amen. Say it with me. God is good all the time. I am running out of time. I will have to tell you that story next week, and we'll go more into obedience and some encouragement for it. But even if there's a small way you can obey God, I would encourage you to start. Whatever it is that we sacrifice to ourselves and give to God is well worth it. I will wish you, brothers and sisters, an encouraging week, an uplifting week, healing in your body, your mind, your soul. And I will also wish you have a blessed, blessed day.

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Stuck in traffic at 6? Good. You're right where you need to be, because that's when the Trinity Rock Hour takes over right here on WAPN 91.5. 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

one day and see in full, as I am fully seen. Oh, what a grace forever to behold, the Lamb of God, my King of Calvary. Oh, praise his name, this King who died for me.

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1: Welcome to our broadcast. I'm Apostle Jim Rayleigh from Calvary, and every week we bring you a powerful faith-building word straight from God's Word, messages that inspire hope, ignite faith, and release wisdom for real life. 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
2: Oh, what a mighty God we serve. I feel that. Angels bow before him. Heaven and earth adore him. What a mighty God we...
3: Hey, sing it again.
2: Come play the organ with me.

if he's a blessing God. Come on and shout one good time if he's a blessing God. All right, we'll let you sit down in a second, but if you're ready for the word, shout, bring it on. Just before I preach, here's what I want you to do. If you have a Facebook, I want you to share this on your page. Go to our page, get it, share it. I'm about to preach. How many of you are glad to be rooted in a revival house? Anybody? And I have come to say that though we've done a lot for Jesus, the best is yet to come. And I was in Palm Coast. I'll be leaving here to preach again. I'm preaching three times today. But I was preaching in Palm Coast, and it's our grand opening. And as I was preaching, I started thinking about a grand opening. And it represents us opening a new building, but it also represents a grand opening for God to bring revival, healing, and restoration in Palm Coast. How many of you are ready for a grand opening in your life? If that's you, make a little noise. I want you to get rooted in this house. This is a place to grow. This is a place where we are building deep. We are doing the significant. I'm so happy to have you and those by live stream. At the end, we're going to welcome all of our guests, but I want to go ahead and go into this. Ezekiel 47 says, then he brought me back to the door of the temple, and there was water flowing from underneath the threshold of the temple toward the east. For the front of the temple faced east, and the water was flowing out from under the right side of the temple at the south side of the altar. He brought me back out by the way of the north gate and led me around on the outside to the outer gateway that faces the east. And there was water running out of the right side. And when the man went out to the east with the line in his hand, he measured 1,000 cubits. And he brought me through the waters. Tell somebody in your neighborhood you're coming through. Yeah, whatever it is, God's going to bring you through it. He brought me through the waters. Now check it out. And the waters came up to my ankles. Again, he measured 1,000 and brought me through the waters. And the waters came up to my knees. Again, he measured 1,000 and he brought me through. And the water came up to my waist. It's getting deep in here. Again, he measured 1,000, and it was a river that I could not cross, for the water was too deep, water in which one must swim, a river that could not be crossed. He said, son of man, do you see this? Then he brought me and returned me to the bank of the river. And when I had returned there along the bank of the river, there were many trees on the one side and on the other. Then he said to me, this water flows toward the eastern region, goes down into the valley and enters into the sea. Where it reaches the sea, its waters are healed. And it shall be that every living thing that moves, wherever the river goes, it's going to live. How many of you want the river in this house? Hallelujah. There will be a very great multitude of fish because these waters go there, for they will be healed and everything will live wherever the river goes. Hallelujah. That's why we got to have the river in the house. It shall be that fishermen will stand by it from Engedi in England. They will be places for spreading their nets. Their fish will be of the same kinds, fish of the great sea. Exceedingly, how many? Many. But its swamps and marshes will not be healed. They will be given over to salt. Along the banks of the river on this side and that will grow all kinds of trees used for food. Their leaves will not wither. Their fruit will not fail. There they will bring forth fruit every month because their water flows from the sanctuary. Their fruit will be for food and their leaves will be for medicine. So here we read about the river. And then in Job 36, it says, he draws up water vapor and then distills it into rain. And the rain pours from the clouds and everyone benefits. We see a combination here of river and rain. I want to preach for a few minutes along these lines because this is where you want to be rooted. You want to be rooted in a house where the river flows and where the rain falls. I'm going to preach along these lines. Let the rain fall. Let the river rise. If you want the river of God to rise in your life, come on, 1, 2, 3, give him praise right now.
Father, we raise up our hands and we decree and declare over every Calvary campus. We declare over the droves of people who are watching by live stream around the world that the river will rise and the rain will fall. Lord, we root ourselves in this house and we say, have your way. If you want to be grounded and rooted in the house of the Lord where the river is, 1, 2, 3, make a little noise in the room right now. Amen. Before you sit down, tell your neighbor, let the rain fall, let the river rise. Let the rain fall, let the river rise. I want to give you a little background on this text, precious. Ezekiel is prophesying here in a time of captivity, in a time of trouble, and in a time of struggle. His wife, even in a personal level, who was the light of his very heart, it seems that she had passed. The temple had been torn down and people were struggling and they were weeping. And it's good to weep, but they were weeping for the wrong reasons. They were weeping because inflation had taken hold. They were weeping because gas prices were high. Come on, somebody. They were weeping because of the situation with the economy. And I understand that. But what they should have been really weeping over was the fact that God had lifted his favor and blessings off of them. But it was in that moment of dryness that God begins to talk to his people about favor, about a river, about blessings. Aren't you glad that it doesn't matter whatever is going on in the earth, that we have a God that can bless a mess, that he can move even in a struggle? And I want you just to extract some things from this. I want to tell you the first thing is you root yourself in this church, this place where the river is rising and the rain is falling. Number one, precious, I don't want you to sweat small beginnings. The Bible said, and when the man went out from the east with the line of his hand in his hand, he measured 1,000 cubits and he brought me through the waters, and the waters came up to my ankle. Now, it reminds me about being ankle deep of something that I heard. I think it was my dad that told me this, and my dad was a hoot. He said that there were 2 inebriated men, drunk men, that were in an old barn out in the country, and one was a little drunker than the other, and the barn caught on fire. And so the one that was a little less drunker than the other, my dad used to call it a hog waller. It was a place where the hogs used to go and waller in the mud. And there was a hog waller beneath the area that they would have to jump out of the barn in. And so they're on the second area, they're in the loft. So one of the guys that was a little less drunk, he said, hey, why don't you jump in that hog waller there and see how deep it is? And the guy's so drunk, he said, all right. He backed up and jumped in that, and he hollered up and he said, anchors deep. The guy said, all right, I'm jumping. And the guy backed up and jumped in, and he went above his waist, above his chest, went all the way up to his nose, and he pushed that guy and he said, I thought you said this was ankles deep. He said, it is. I jumped in head first. I guess I came looking for some people who are ready to jump in head first in Ormond Beach. Make a little noise if you're ready to jump in this river head first. Tell your neighbor, I'm going in head first. See, that's the way to overflow. It's making up in your mind that you want more. But I want you to understand something. There are many who look at this text and say, you know, Apostle, this is just poetic. But I believe that this text is more than just beautiful writing. I believe it's more than just poetic. I believe all of this text here in Ezekiel is prophetic. In other words, the river means something. The river is something. We don't have to spiritualize the river. The river spiritualizes itself. Precious, it is the divine outflow, the overflow, the more than enough of the Spirit of God. And I'm telling you, I want the overflow in your house. I want the overflow in your family, but I want the overflow in every campus that Calvary is a part of. Hear me in this place. One of the things that you've got to do if you're going to walk in the overflow of God is you cannot despise small beginnings. The Bible speaks here and said it started out and it was ankles deep. And I believe that there is a river flowing through this ministry. But I say in faith, we ain't seen nothing yet.
Okay, I got a few of you that believe it. I said, we haven't seen nothing in our youth ministry yet. We haven't seen anything in our kids ministry yet. How many of you can say by faith, in my life, I haven't seen anything yet. I'm just getting started. See, here's what the Bible says in Job 8:7. Though your beginning was small, your latter end should greatly increase. Is there anybody here that can say, Apostle, I'm believing that by the time this is all said and done, I'm going to greatly increase. If you're ready for increase in your life, make a little noise in the room. Come on, are you ready for increase in the goodness of God, the ways of God, the provision of God? And see, the truth is, you're going to have people who will judge you where you are, but they are judging you on a premature level. Come on, somebody. That they're judging you. And here's what I found out. People who talk about you the most are usually not even in the river themselves. So here's the deal. I want you to embrace the small things. Do your best right where you are. Because here's what I know. The secret to getting ahead is getting started. Everything that you see here, all these 8 campuses, all these millions of dollars of facilities, everything that we're doing right now, it started small. It started in a gym. But 25 years later, I'm looking around and saying, God, even though it was ankles deep, I look at what you've done. But I hear the Lord say, compared to where you're going, you're standing in ankles deep right now, because there comes a point where the ceiling becomes the floor. And I feel like we are in a time right now where God is causing our ceiling to become our floor. If you're ready to go higher, give him a praise in the room. Maybe you're here and you say, Apostle, that's easy for you to say because you don't know the complexity of my life. It's small. My bank account is small. What I'm doing, it seems small. But here's what I've learned after all these years. Small things lead to big things. Hallelujah. Now, number 2. Here's what I want you to know if you're taking notes. Jesus, somebody say Jesus, is the door to overflow, and prayer is the key. This is a Jesus house. Any Jesus people here? Okay. Then he brought me back to the door of the temple, and there was water flowing from under the threshold of the temple toward the east. For the front of the temple faced east, and the water was flowing from under the right side of the temple, the south side of the what? The altar. Through this we understand that there is a door. And do you know what Jesus said in John 10:8? He said, I am the door. Everything we need is connected to Jesus. I'm a Jesus preacher. This is a Jesus house. I've had people invite me to significant things and ask me to pray at large events. And they said, well, we want you to come, but we don't want you to pray in the name of Jesus. We want you to pray an ecumenical prayer. We want you to pray a prayer just to the God of the cosmos. And I tell them, if I can't bring Jesus, I can't come, because I ain't prayed until I pray in the name of Jesus. I don't have an audience with the Father until I pray in the name of Jesus. I don't have healing till I pray in the name of Jesus. But when I stand up and say in the name of Jesus, that's when demons tremble. That's when sickness is healed. That's when marriages are restored. That's why it is a non-negotiable at this house. There is one name that is magnified. His name is Jesus. He's the door to everything that we're doing. I only want to hear from the Jesus people. Come on, if you love Jesus, open up your mouth and give Jesus a radical praise. See, every door will lead you somewhere, but only the door of Jesus will lead us to the river. The river comes through the door. Revival comes through the door.
And I can't leave Jesus out, because I'm nothing without Jesus. It said he came through the door. But then it says in verse 1 that the water was flowing underneath the right side of the temple. Don't miss it. At the south side of the altar. Now this river begins at the altar. The significant move of God begins at the altar. But understand, it did not come unless it flowed through the altar. And the altar represents prayer. And I've come to tell you that only prayer will bring the overflowing river of God. I look at my life. I look at this house and how our influence has just exploded in the last years. And now 8 campuses, about to add number 9. I got 12 people excited. I said about to add number 9. Before we get, before we're all said and done, we're going to have the delightful dozen. Can I get a witness in this house? We're going to have the plenty 20. You watch, you watch. But everything that we've ever done started in prayer. Y'all, I remember in 2008, I don't want to go too deep, but in 2008, the economy crashed. 2008, 2009, 2010. That's when we broke ground on this building. All the finances had dried up. You couldn't borrow any money. They said it couldn't be done. They said you can't build it. But see, I had prayed about it. And I trusted God. And I'm telling you, God gave us about a $9 million miracle. Somebody

according to his riches in glory by Christ Jesus. I don't know who I'm talking to, but somebody's about to bust into a season of supernatural provision because you have kept God first. Prayer's the key. When I prayed about it, I can trust God. Now, here's the deal. You know what makes this church hell-proof? Prayer. If you want your family to be hell-proof, pray over them. You want to hell-proof your children? Pray over them. They may be acting crazy right now, but I decree and declare that they ain't going to stay crazy. Y'all don't make me come down there. Can I talk to somebody? Your children may be lost in this moment, but they're not going to stay lost. They're just developing their testimony while they're out there in the world. I dare somebody who believes that prayer is still working, open up your mouth and give God a praise. How many of you are praying about the next season? You're praying about what God's getting ready to do. Passionate, persistent, prevailing prayer will release the river of overflow in your life. So you want to root in this house because this is a house of prayer. Number three, I want to show you this precious. There is life and healing in the river of God. You want to root yourself in a house of healing. He said to me, the water flows to the eastern region, goes into the valley and enters into the sea. When it reaches the sea, its waters have healed. The Bible says it flowed through the desert. If you study that, the desert being mentioned here is the Araba Desert. The Araba Desert in these days is the driest, desolate, most waterless desert of the day. And the Lord said, I'm going to send the river to the driest places. It doesn't matter how dry it is. God said, I'm going to send the river to it. And when I send the river to it, I'm going to heal it. God can send a river into your dead marriage. God can send a river into your dead purpose. God can send a river into a dead church. How many of y'all glad that ain't nothing dead at Calvary? I dare you to give God praise if you're glad you're in a river church. I need somebody right now. If you've been in a dead church before, I told y'all before, I've been in churches so dead I smelled the embalming fluid when I came through the door. But you're in a church that is not dead. Do you know why we can do the things we're doing? Do you know why we're healing our community? Because there is a river in this house. I declare there's a river in our youth ministry. There's a river in our young adult ministry. There's a river in our, how about this? There's a river in our kids ministry. How about this? There's a river in our nurseries. Come on, somebody. The river is all over the house. Now, that's why you want to get rooted. Because everywhere the river goes, life springs forth. It said it'll go, and it'll bring river, and it'll bring life. But check this out, precious. It said it will go to the great sea. And the great sea represented here, according to in the context geographically, would have been the Dead Sea. Now, I've been to the Dead Sea many times. How many of y'all know? Don't get no sicker than dead. Come on, somebody. But the Bible said when the river hits the Dead Sea is so salty that nothing lives in it. But when the river hits the Dead Sea, everything comes to life. And I am here to decree and declare that even though it seems like you've been in a dead seasons, even though it seems like things have been dead, the river of God is about to get in your house. It's about to get on your children. It's about to get in your marriage. I declare that, hey, listen, the river is in this room. And when people come into a Calvary campus, they're going to encounter life. If you want the river, give God some praise right now. The river renews the driest places. It heals the sickest places. It revives the deadest places. So your hope
And your desire ought to be for the river of God to be present in your life. But here's what I want you to know, precious. The river is for everybody. Anybody believe that? Okay. At Calvary, I'm gonna mess y'all up. We are exclusively inclusive. It's Calvary an inclusive church. We are exclusively inclusive. Oh, that's better than you know. That means that it don't matter to us what your struggle is. It doesn't matter to us if you're addicted. If you're addicted, come to Calvary. If you're an alcoholic, come to Calvary. If you're rebellious, come to Calvary. If you're bound up in sexual sin, come to Calvary. Y'all ain't saying nothing to me. If you're messed up, come to Calvary. Because there is an anointing in this house that can set the captive free. That's why we are exclusively inclusive. We don't hold anybody out because they struggle. We say, come on in. My God, if you want to be a part of a church that is exclusively inclusive, give him a praise right now, because this is where deliverance happens. Look at what the text says. It shall be that fishermen will stand by it from Engedi to Ingalam. They will be places for spreading their nets. Their fish will be of the same kinds of fish of the great sea, exceedingly. Exceedingly what? Exceedingly what? If you want to be a part of a church and a ministry that has exceedingly many, give God a praise right now. Come on. But here's the deal. One of the tragedies of the church today and in church history is that many have tried to claim exclusive rights to the river. You got to be this color to be in my river. Oh, it's quiet in here. I'm in the Black River. I'm in the White River. I'm in the Hispanic River. Y'all, I'm preaching. I'm preaching better than you're letting on. I'm in the Baptist River. I'm in the Assembly of God River. I'm in the Kojic River. There ain't no Kojic River. There ain't no Baptist River. There ain't no Black River. There ain't no White River. It's every race. It's every tribe. It's every color. It's every class. It's every denomination. My God, if you want to be where the river is, give God all kind of fish in the river. There's blackfish. There's whitefish. There's catfish. There's dogfish. There's grouper. What are the groupers? They're the ones who join small groups. Can I get a witness? Are there any groupers in the house? Oh my God, make a little noise if you're glad to be in the river. Come on, if you're glad. There's even a few goldfish. Those are the people that know my God shall supply all my needs according to his riches in glory by Christ Jesus. There might even be a few big mouth bass. Can I get a witness? But I ain't gonna let them bother me. If you want everybody and anybody to get in this bed at Calvary, open up your mouth and give God a praise.

when everyone doesn't desire the river of God's overflow. There's some people who have one assignment in your life, and that is to keep you out of the things of God. Preach, apostle. Their assignment in your life is to keep you. That doesn't mean you hate them, but their assignment is to rob you of your peace, rob you of your joy, rob you of the river. And you have to have discernment in these seasons. The Bible said, but the swamps and marshes will not be healed. They will be given over to salt. Have you ever known people that refuse to get better? Y'all don't make me come down there. Have you ever known people that were addicted to drama? I must be on somebody's nerve. I'm like a chiropractor this morning. I'm giving somebody an adjustment. Do you know people who are perpetually negative? They are perpetually full of drama. They are perpetually and jacked up. It's like they could get better, but they don't want to get better. They could forget. They already blessed. God's already been good to them, but they are determined that they don't want to be healed. But I have made up in my mind that God, if you want to bring a river of healing to my life, let me walk in that river. Here's the deal. I've come to terms with the fact that everybody doesn't want what I want. And there is great deliverance in that. There is a great sense of peace that will come. I made up my mind years ago that Calvary was going to be a Holy Ghost house. I made up my mind years ago. Many years ago, about 15 years ago, a bunch of churches, they started moving away from preaching on the baptism of the Holy Spirit. I'm talking about spirit-filled churches. They stopped having altar services. They said, you know, you just don't need that anymore. They stopped laying hands on the sick. And I evaluated. I said, what can I do? I'm feeling pressure 15, 18 years ago from all these people around me, and they're saying, this is the way you need to take the church. And then I realized, if I built a church like that, I ain't even going to want to go to it myself. And now here's what we're finding. I was just at a pastor's conference preaching to about 2,000 pastors this week. Here's what I've come to understand. The attractional wave has crested. These churches that have been simply attractional, where

in the house. Those rivers, those churches are exploding. Tell somebody next to you, say, hey, neighbor, I need about 30 seconds to give God a praise that he put me in a river house. That he put me, I could have been anywhere, but he put me in a river house. I could have been anywhere, but he put me here. House of revival, house of miracles, house of healing, house of truth. See, the sad truth is, there have been places, marshes represent places where the river used to flow, but it doesn't flow anymore. There are some churches where the river used to be, but it's not there anymore. They got the best staff money can buy, but hell's still laughing at them because there's no river. But I'm glad today that the river's in this house. Number six, the river reaches beyond its banks and it overflows. The Bible said along the banks of the river on this side and that will grow. Who wants to grow? I said, who wants to grow? Online, you want to grow? All kinds of trees used for food. Their leaves will not wither. Their fruit will not fail. I speak it over you. Your leaves will not wither. Your fruit will not fail. I said your leaves will not wither. Your fruit will not fail. They will bear fruit every month. I declare that you will bear fruit every month because their water flows from the sanctuary. Their fruit will be for food and their leaves will be

for medicine. Here's the reality. It said it overflowed. I'm ready to step into a season of overflow. Everything changes when you get ready for overflow. I'm declaring that our church in the coming years, should Jesus tarries, will be a house of supernatural abundance. You say, Pastor, haven't you seen our apostle? Haven't you seen what the economy's doing? I don't care. I'm declaring overflow over you. I declare your checkbook overflows. I declare your finances overflow. I declare your peace overflows. I declare your anointing overflows. I declare your perception overflows. I declare your clarity overflows. If you're ready for overflow, give God a shout. Somebody is about to step into a season of overflow. But here's what God showed me. He said, tell the people, we must have the river and the rain. Now, some of us just came out of the not fun rain. Can I get a witness? I mean, it rained like I've never seen it rain. It was raining that sideways rain. You know, when rain ain't falling, it was like sheets sideways. Trees in our yard for about 36, 48 hours. I don't know how long. I've never seen anything like it. Was it 24, 34 inches of rain? And that kind of rain does damage. I'm not looking for that rain. I'm looking for healing rain. I'm looking for miracle rain. I'm looking for blessing rain. And I want the rain to get on the river. Now, long before there was ever the science of meteorology, God spoke to Job and told Job how rain was made. It says in verse 27, he draws up the water, vapor, and then distills it into rain. This is what God does. The rain pours down from the clouds, and everybody benefits. Scientifically, rain is made because the sun beats down on the earth. Y'all smart people know this. I'm just a country boy. Come on. Y'all know, born in the country, raised in the hood. I'm a hood neck. Come on, somebody. But the sun beats down on the earth, and the earth sends up vapor, and it impregnates the clouds. Give me a worship team up here. Come on. And when you get to the point where the clouds can no longer contain what's been sent up from the earth, the clouds burst and the rain falls and everyone benefits. What it is a picture of is worship. In the spirit, it's a picture of praise. When the S-O-N sun begins to beat down in the earth, when he blesses you, when he lights your way, when he brings joy and peace and salvation and increase, all of a sudden you begin to praise the Lord. You begin to magnify the Lord.

this morning, and I'm looking for some rainmakers. Are there any rainmakers in the room? I said, are there any rainmakers on this stage? I dare you to get your neighbor by the head and say,

happens is when the rain starts falling. We saw it just this week. The rain starts falling and the river starts rising. The river don't rise till the rain falls. And I read something recently, and it said a while back there was so much rain around the Mississippi that the Mississippi gave out of its banks and it claimed entire cities, and it never gave those cities back. I am decreeing and declaring that the rain is going to fall on every Calvary campus, and we ain't gonna never give our city back. We ain't gonna never give our children back. I dare you right now, if you're ready for rain, 1, 2, 3. Tell your neighbor, say the river is rising. The river is rising. The river

0: the river rise. Hallelujah, 1, 2, 3, shout unto God. Shout for the victory. Shout and you've been set free.
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2: 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They're ahead.

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1: Well, praise the Lord, brother. Praise the Lord. I'm Apostle D. Richmond. We're so blessed to be here again on another Friday. Praise God. We're so blessed to be here. Yeah, we're right here in the studio of 91.5 WAPN FM, 91.7 also WAPB FM. Go ahead and begin to tell someone right now. Apostle D. Richmond here is live right here in the studio. We're so excited again about another powerful packed word from heaven. And guess what? God's going to do some great things for his people tonight on today. This is your season for breakthroughs. And I believe that God want to burn up some things. He want to let his fire come on upon your life. And then you need to begin to learn how to receive the fire of the Holy Ghost. Praise God. On today, we're going to be talking about praying for the Holy Ghost and fire. Praying for the Holy Ghost with fire. My God, don't get afraid of that. Don't get afraid of that fire. This fire here is the quenching fire that burns up sickness and diseases, causes demons to flee because of the power of the Holy Ghost. Listen, we need that fire of the Holy Ghost. We need the fire, the blazing fire of God to begin to uproot everything out of your life. Somebody said fire. Come on, you need that fire. I believe that somebody's feeling the heat on them right now as I'm saying fire. Yes, that's when the anointing comes. That's when the Holy Ghost comes to burn up stuff. And when doctors look at x-rays, what they saw at first, now they don't see it because the Holy Ghost of fire begin to burn up the cancer, begin to burn up all the sickness and diseases out of their bodies. My God, we need to begin to pray that over someone's life right now that need miracles right now. Just shout fire, the Holy Ghost fire over their lives right now. Command tumors to dry up by the power of the Holy Ghost. I just believe God is going to do that for his people on today. And Father, we thank you for doing it now by the Spirit of God. We give you all the glory and the praise for doing it now. In Jesus' mighty name we pray. It is so. Praise God. Yes, you want to go ahead and do that now? Begin to repeat that out of me, that I release the fire of the Holy Ghost to burn up everything that's not of God. I want to read Matthew, the fourth chapter, the third chapter. This is John here. He baptizes with water, but he want to talk about the fire that comes after him. Praise God. Matthew, the third chapter, 11th verse. He says, I indeed baptize you with water unto repentance, but he that cometh after me is mightier than I, whose shoes I am not worthy to bear. He shall baptize you with the Holy Ghost and with fire. My God, come on, somebody said with the Holy Ghost and fire. You know, you need to start saying that I have the Holy Ghost and I have the fire. Come on, somebody. So we need that type of demonstrations in this hour, in this season. You need to see that in your church. You need to see that in your home. You need to see the fire of God. And I believe that we need to begin to release that fire all over the place right now, because there are so many things that's happening right now. And we need to pray the prayers of faith right now over the city, over America. Praise God. Wherever there's demonic activity, I don't care if somebody's been doing stuff, curious arts with witchcraft. Come on, we decree and declare that the fire, the baptism of the Holy Ghost is in you already, that you release the power of fire, the Holy Ghost fire, to burn up every spirit that's coming to your home, on your job. Praise God. And so we need to do that. Now, get an understanding of the word fire, baptism with fire, or praying of the Holy Ghost, praying for the Holy Ghost with fire. This is Jesus here. Jesus is in the name of Jesus. We're talking about something very powerful. That death would even on the Pentecost, on the day of Pentecost, there was charismatic activation used to invoke the power of the Holy Ghost through purification, protecting people from danger, empowering the presence of the Holy Spirit to destroy even obstacles. So we need this type of power to do this right here. And not only that, the power of the Holy Ghost come to even heal infirmities and burn anything that's not of God. And we have to begin to understand that we have the authority of God. Now, how many of you know that There is called purification and sanctification. Somebody may be on some drugs right now, need to be delivered from drugs, and they need God to cleanse them with his blood. So there's a purification, and not only that, there's a sanctification. Keep in mind that the Holy Ghost with fire is like a refining fire, that refining agent burning away sinful nature and fear and doubt and anything that comes to even try to block or stop the hands of God. We need to have all of that empowered like never before. And I believe that we need to have an understanding of the power of God and knowing that God can burn up even anything that's not of God. Hallelujah. Many times people are going through even spiritual warfare, and believers need to use this power to pray to combat demonic influence and smoke out the enemies. Come on, you hear that word? Smoke out the enemies with the fire of the Holy Ghost and break evil yokes. Come on, somebody. You have to have prophetic strategies and then know how to operate in this type of realm. We got to also walk with power, empowerment, and boldness. And that's one thing that Jesus gave disciples when they received the baptism of the Holy Ghost with fire. They received boldness. And it is believed to impart spiritual boldness and passion and that zeal for God. It's important that we have the zeal for God to operate in this type of power, because it comes to give you boldness. It comes to give you the anointing. And not only that, the power of the Holy Ghost will protect you also. The fire is act as a hedge of protection around you, around the believer's life, his family, and also his destiny. Come on, somebody. We need to ask the Holy Ghost with fire to protect us from every humming danger. Praise God, because you have the fire of God is on you. Don't be afraid to say that. Don't be afraid to use the power that God has given you. Praise God. The Holy Ghost fire is already in you. You need to pray that prayer. You need to pray for Lord, give me the Holy Ghost fire. Empower me in every area of my life in Jesus' name. Come on, begin to start praying those prayers and say, I take charge of my body with the fire of the Holy Ghost in the name of Jesus. And when you pray like that, even by the authority of Jesus' name, I release the fire of the Holy Ghost on every destructive serpent in Jesus' mighty name. Come on, somebody begin to say that by the authority of Jesus' name. See, we have to use the authority of Jesus' name. Just say it right now, that I by the authority of Jesus' name, I release the fire of the Holy Ghost on every destructive serpent in Jesus' mighty name. And then we say, Lord, let your fire burn in my bones and give me boldness to speak with words in Jesus' mighty name. We have to begin to operate in that type of realm. And then we're going to pray also, every spiritual attack sent against me be consumed by the fire of God in Jesus' name. Come on, let's say this together again. Come on, say, every spirit and every demonic force to come to attack me, sent against me, be consumed by the fire of God in Jesus' mighty name. So when you begin to start praying like that and doing those type of words of prophetic utterance, you begin to start seeing manifestations of God's word coming forth, because I believe that it's not necessary to go through unnecessary warfare. Many times people don't know what to do. They don't know what way to go. But when we have the authority of the Holy Ghost and knowing how to use the power that God has given us, it is not the will of God that you sit back there in silent frustration and not saying nothing at all. Come on, your mouth is a weapon, because there's fire down on the inside. He has given you the boldness. Ask the Holy Ghost to give you the boldness. Ask the Holy Ghost also to teach you. Because 1 John 2:7 talks about that. The anointing is your teacher. Come on, somebody. The Holy Ghost is your teacher. That's where the anointing comes from, is the Holy Ghost. So we have received an unction from the Holy One that will begin to reveal all things to you. And then it says, you know all things. How do we know all things? Through the power of the Holy Ghost. Praise God. So here it is. We can do all things through Christ Jesus. Philippians 4:13 says that I can do all things through Christ, which strengthened me. Come on, somebody. Yeah, you can do all things through Christ, which strengthen you. And when you begin to learn that, and knowing that my tutor is the Holy Ghost, it's in the Word of God. Don't act like that you never heard that before. It's in the Word of God. Many times we can hear the Word of God and we can see it in the Word, but not believe that we can do this. Praise God. Come on. Listen, Philippians 4 and 13 says again that I can do all things through Christ which strengthens me. I decree and declare right now that there will be a Holy Ghost fire that will come upon the whole nation. I decree and I pray that the Holy Ghost will come upon jobs. And listen, yes, even on jobs. I remember when I was working on this job as a forklift driver about 20 some years ago. And how many of you know that I began to start a prayer right there on that job? And the supervisor found out that I was doing a prayer first thing in the morning. He said, if I'd have known that, I would have let you have the conference room. What do you say that for? Come on, somebody. I end up getting the conference room. And don't you know that when we start praying the power of the Holy Ghost, every morning people will come in prayer on the job. And how many of you know that it got so affected that it got back to the owner of Riviana Foods? That's the name of the company, Riviana Foods in Memphis, Tennessee. It got back to them, and don't you know that I was sitting on my forklift, and the owner came to me and said, since you've been doing this prayer, our business has changed. Come on, somebody. It's not the same. There was an increase in finances and everything. But don't you know that we can burn up a whole lot of things that the enemy is doing on jobs? And because we carry the Holy Ghost fire, we carry the mantle of God, we carry this anointing. And then when we begin to understand that and begin to walk in that realm of the supernatural, we'll begin to start doing exploits in the Holy Ghost. Somebody said exploits in the Holy Ghost. Praise God. And as we learn this by the Spirit of God, we'll be able to do some great and mighty things in the name of Jesus. Now, I want to pray for those right now. I want to pray for those right now that have not received the Holy Ghost. You say, I don't speak in tongues. But here it is. Paul met those certain disciples. He asked them a question. Since you believe, have you received the Holy Ghost? They said, no, we have not heard such thing of the Holy Ghost. And they said, what were you baptizing of John the Baptist? A repentance. What did Paul do? Paul laid hands upon them. Yes, he did. He laid, that's called impartation. Paul laid hands on them and the Holy Ghost came upon them and they began to speak in tongues and they began to prophesy. Come on, somebody. The tongues is the gateway to the heavenly realms, or the tongues is the gateway to the prophetic realm, because when they spoke in tongues, they also prophesied. So you got to understand that there was an activation when you received the baptism of the Holy Ghost. There's going to be some prophetic gifts coming forth out of your belly. Come on, somebody. Come on. The Word of God said, out of your belly shall flow rivers of living water. Let me pray now. Father, I pray for those right now that have not received the baptism of the Holy Ghost with fire. We pray now, God, that you begin to baptize them with the Holy Ghost with fire. Now begin to lift your hands up and thank God for the baptism of the Holy Ghost. Now, by the Spirit of God, come on, just begin to receive it right now. Whatever you hear, begin to speak it right now by the Spirit of God. And God, we give you praise and glory for doing it right now in Jesus' mighty name. And Father, even those that need healing in their bodies also, Father, we thank you for healing them now by the Spirit of God in Jesus' mighty name. We come against even nervous conditions right now to be healed right now. And we command tumors to dissolve right now in Jesus' mighty name. And God, we give you praise and glory for doing it right now in Jesus' mighty name. We pray, and it is so. Amen, and thank God. Listen, I'm Apostle D. Richmond. We are right here in the studio of 91.5 WAP and FM, also 91.7 WAPP, right here in the studio. Listen, I'm so blessed to be here every Friday at 2 o'clock p.m. That's Eastern time. Praise God. We thank God for the Word of God. And also, you can reach it also on YouTube. Also, go to the search bar and put in 91.5 WAPN, and then you're there. Praise God. We thank God for you. We thank God for those of you from Facebook as well. God bless you all as well. And we thank God for the Holy Ghost. We thank God for doing great and mighty things. And listen, this is your season for breakthroughs. This is your hour and your time for elevation in the power of the Holy Ghost. Listen, I pray that you've been blessed by the word of God. And that scripture again was Matthew, the 3rd chapter and 11th verse. Go back and read it. It talks about the Holy Ghost fire, that he will baptize you with the Holy Ghost and with fire. Praise God. Until next time, Apostle D. Richmond. We'll see you then. Bye-bye.

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And every night at 6 p.m., this station hits different. 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

0: Greetings in the matchless name of Jesus Christ. Empowerment Church of God in Christ, a ministry that desires to see the greatness of God's people revealed, welcomes you to our broadcast, Empowered for Living. 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
1: There comes a moment in our lives when the noise settles, when the lights dim, when the crowd disappears, and heaven gets quiet. It's in that silence.

then calls you before you know his voice. God, I need you to hear that. God often calls you before you know his voice. God speaks to you before you know how to hear him. He calls you while you're still learning his language. When God calls you, it will irritate the version of you that's insecure because he calls you before you're confident. God is not calling who you currently are. He's calling who you will become. He called Gideon a mighty man of valor while he was hiding. He called Jeremiah a prophet before he was born. In other words, he called you out of it because he already knew, he already saw you through it. Huh? Did you get that? He called you out of it because he already saw you through it. Huh? The text teaches us that Samuel was in the house of God serving faithfully under Eli. He was not only serving faithfully under Eli, but he was also near the ark and in the presence of God. But still didn't recognize his voice. I need someone to know, listening under the sound of my voice, proximity to God is not the same as intimacy with God. Proximity to God is not the same as intimacy with God. You can be in the presence of God and still not know the voice of God. You can sing in the choir, preach in the pulpit, serve on various boards, and still miss when God is calling you. You can be, God help me hear you. You can worship loudly and still not listen closely. You can be near enough to sense him, but not surrendered enough to follow him. Samuel was in the house, but hadn't learned the voice. He was in the house, but hadn't learned the voice. In other words, you could be familiar with his house, but his voice is still foreign. God help me here. I just need a few amens. Here we find the intersection of proximity and perception. You can be close and still clueless. Faithful and still unfamiliar. Busy in ministry and still miss the moment. And in the midst of all that, God keeps calling us even when we keep misidentifying his voice. God help me here. Samuel thought it was Eli calling, and some of us think it's culture calling. Some of us think it's our ambition calling. Some of us think it's the pressures of life calling. Some of us think it's the universe calling. Some of us think it's our trauma calling. But what if that restless feeling, that holy dissatisfaction, or that push you can't shake is God calling your name? God, so when God calls you, please hear this. I need you to make sure you get this. When God calls you, your willingness to stay silent is disobedience. When God calls you, your willingness to stay silent is disobedience. God does not call names for mere conversation. I don't know, y'all got people who just like to call you just because they want to talk. And you don't want to talk, or you don't talk like that, and they can't understand why you don't want to talk. You just calling me for conversation. I need you to call me for a purpose. I need you to call me because you got a point. I need you to call me. Come on now. You might have something juicy to tell me, God. He calls names because of the assignment attached to the name. So here's the real question I need to pose to each of you. What do you do when God calls your name? What do you do when God calls your name? Do you hide like Adam? Do you argue like Moses? God said, y'all don't want to talk to me here. Do you run like Jonah? Or do you respond like Samuel? If God called your name right now, the question is, would you recognize his voice? Oh, God, thank God for a few yeses. Would you recognize and would you answer? Before God sends you, he listens for your response. When the voice of God came to Moses, he said, who am I? But God wasn't looking for confidence. He was looking for compliance. When the voice of God came to Isaiah, he didn't say, send the most educated. He cried, here I am, send me. I'll go. When the voice of God came to Samuel, he had to learn how to posture himself and say, speak, Lord, for your servant hears you. Before God releases your assignment, he requires your alignment. And before there is manifestation, there must be some form of submission. And the first point I would like to make is that God speaks most clearly when your vision is least likely.
God speaks most clearly when your vision is at least likely. If you can

0: see it, you wouldn't need him to say it. Come on now. If you could figure it out, you wouldn't need him to speak it. God, what God says usually contradicts what you see. Because if you can't see it, you don't need faith. God will often dim your natural sight so he can sharpen your spiritual hearing. Because as long as you can figure it out, you will try to control it. God help me. But when it doesn't make sense, you will have no choice but to trust him. Abraham was promised a son, watch this, when his body was in decline. Moses was called to lead when he felt unqualified to even speak. Peter was told to walk on water in the middle of a storm. Mary was told she would conceive a son without ever knowing a man. Every time God spoke, he defied what they could see. Faith is not believing what is possible. It's believing what God promised. God will give you a word that your current reality cannot support. God help me here. I like that. I got to say that one more time. God will give you a word that your current reality cannot support. Because purpose is never born out of probability. It is born out of your obedience. God will give you instructions that look like a setup for failure. He'll tell you something like this. Watch this. Build an ark with no rain. He'll tell you something like this. Stretch out a rod where there is no bridge. He'll tell you something like this. Roll the stone away with a dead man inside. Because if it were logical, it wouldn't require God. God specializes in speaking into spaces where your ability runs out. Did y'all hear that? God specializes in speaking into spaces where your ability runs out. 1 Samuel 1:3 lets us know the word of the Lord was rare in those days, and there was no widespread revelation. In other words, people were hearing about God, but not hearing from God. They were hearing about him, but not hearing from him. Not because God stopped speaking, but because people stopped listening. If it wasn't that God had nothing to say. It was that nobody knew how to hear. This verse lets us know that we have too many people present in church or in the body of Christ, but disconnected when it comes to hearing the voice of God. When you're disconnected from God's voice, you will misinterpret God's moves. God, I need to help somebody over here. When you misinterpret God's voice, when you cannot understand God's voice or disconnected from it, you will misinterpret his moves. And one of the greatest dangers in the church is desensitized devotion. God help me here. This is when your heart grows dull and your hearing becomes difficult. So God will sometimes, watch this, go quiet to expose who really is, hungering and thirsting after his righteousness. Can you stay faithful when I'm silent? Can you be obedient when I'm silent? Can you surrender while I'm silent? Second point I would like to make is that familiar voices can confuse your divine direction. Familiar voices can confuse your divine direction. Sometimes, hear this, the greatest distraction isn't a demonic voice. It's not a demonic voice. Then what is it, Pastor? It's a familiar one. It's not a demonic voice. It's a familiar one. And if you don't train your ear, you will follow comfort over your calling. God, hear me. Sometimes the hardest no you will ever say is to someone you love. Familiarity fights with your faith when it doesn't understand your future. Familiar voices speak from experience, but God speaks from eternity. When you're too comfortable with a voice, you stop discerning the source. Just because they know your history doesn't mean they understand your destiny. Spiritual maturity, hear me, family, demands that we test what we hear against what God has said. Because God's direction may require you to distance yourself from voices that once nurtured you. voice. If you are not careful, the comfort that comes from your family will compete with your conviction from God. When you crave comfort, you will follow what's familiar instead of a God who's faithful. If you don't sharpen your discernment, you'll mistake relationship for revelation. And your assignment is too critical to be shaped by unqualified counsel.
1: So we're going to get in it today.
0: Text says, 1 Samuel 3, verses 4 through 5, that when the Lord called Samuel, he ran to Eli and said, "Here I am. You called me." But Eli hadn't called him. The voice was God's, but it sounded familiar.
1: King, I guess you got to get happy all by yourself.
0: The voice, I need y'all to hear this. The voice was God's voice, but it sounded familiar. Do you know you can be in proximity of God's presence and still misidentify his voice? Samuel lived in the temple from a young age. Remember his mama, she said, "Lord Hannah," they thought she was crazy when she was in the temple. They thought she was crazy because Panai was having all them kids just spitting them out and she couldn't have any. And she, "God help me here." She thought her husband loved Panai more than her because she was having all the kids and everything. And she prayed, "Lord, if you bless me with a child, I'll give them back to you." And you remember she kept going to the temple. She was taking them to church and all of a sudden she said, "You know what? I made a promise, so Lord, I'm giving them back to you." I hope somebody got that, because I know that child getting on your nerve. I know they not acting the way you want them to act, but you made a promise when you had them. You say, "Lord, if you bless me with them, I give them back to you."
1: God, this is the great give back right here. You got to give them back. You got to give him back. Why? So he's in the temple from a young age. So like many of us, he has been connected to the church and worship all his life. Just because you're in the house doesn't mean you know God's voice. He in the house.
0: You can know the rituals. You can know the traditions and still not recognize the voice. Here, God help me. You can serve in the church and still be unfamiliar with God's voice. You can practice religious routine and all it will still be. When you don't know God's voice, it won't do anything but dull your spiritual recognition. You can be gifted, you can be anointed, you can be appointed and still confused about who's calling your name. Samuel thought it was Eli because the last voice that gave him instructions was Eli. And when you've been mentored well, the voice of God will sometimes echo through who trained you. The tension of the text is not that God stopped speaking, it's that your discernment has to mature before your destiny can move forward. Many of us miss our miracle because we're chasing moments instead of obeying the instructions. We're listening for what sounds good rather than what is from God. Did y'all hear that? We're listening for what sounds good rather than what is from God. The Bible says in 1 Samuel 3 and 7 that Samuel did not know the Lord. Notice he was serving in church but still learning God's voice. Proximity, I told you, does not equal intimacy. Exposure to God is not the same as having a relationship with him. You can have a seat at the table and still not know the heart of the host. Right, God? If you can have God, if you can stand next to the power, God, that's powerful right there. You can stand next to the power source, but never plug into it. You are still powerless. But God, but when purpose calls, it will interrupt your routine. Samuel was asleep, but God was awake. Samuel was comfortable, but God was calling him. God didn't call Samuel once. He called him multiple times. Does that sound familiar to anybody under the sound of my voice? He didn't call once, he called multiple times. As Samuel kept running back to Eli, he kept running back to what was familiar. Just like some of us, we keep running back to mentors, we keep running back to friends, we keep running back for validation, we keep running back to what somebody somebody told us years ago, we keep running back to Facebook, we keep running back to TikTok, we keep running back to gossip, we keep running back to drama, but I'm not God. Help me in this place. What I'm trying to get you to understand is everything you run back to isn't bad. It's not bad, but don't get and let it get in the way of the new thing that God is trying to do in your life.
1: That's what I'm trying to get you to understand. God, I'm here. I done made a couple of points, right? Okay, let me make this last one. This last one I want to make is that God's call requires instruction and humility. It requires instruction and humility. A calling, y'all got to hear this, without instruction produces chaos. You can't carry a calling if you reject correction. God doesn't elevate those who refuse to be instructed. God, y'all know what happened to students who refuse to be instructed, right? Well, it's a different time now. When we were in school, they failed. It's a different time now. Now, you know, they just, I know they didn't do the work, but still give them a 50. They didn't do anything. 50 means they did half. Well, I'm going to give them half credit when they didn't do anything. God help me, he'll move, King. Participation grade, a participation trophy. Got you expecting to get something just for doing something. You're supposed to do that. What am I getting out of vacuuming the floor and cleaning the bathroom? You getting a roof over your head and food on the table. That's what you're getting out of it. You better get it right. Try living in the garage. I pay for this L. You don't. Don't make me cut this AC off. Don't make me stop paying for that haircut. I was telling somebody, I don't know, I think they people call them Bobos or something like that. I told them in Palaka, we call them hot boxes. We call them hot boxes. We call them hot boxes. Don't make me go from drawers to hot boxes. Hell, you better like me talking to you, because when you get to school, they're gonna be talking about you. Get out of there. When you get your own, you're gonna really realize. Have me over there. Mama, shut my door. Shut my door. You let all my air out. Huh? Boy, it's hot in here. Why don't you turn on the air? No, my light bill being too high. God, you want to turn down my air? Mama, why you holding my refrigerator door open? You let it. I'm trying to wait. Where all the food at? My funds was a little low. You didn't care that my funds was a little low. God, okay, move. This ain't for y'all. This for somebody watching it online. This for somebody who watching online. I'm telling you, boy, hey, you, all that stuff your parents say, you hear it when you become an adult. Especially when you start having kids. And you start regurgitating the same stuff they were saying. Because now you understand. You didn't understand it then. Well, money don't grow on trees. I thought it did for a moment. But then real life hit me. I find out there's not one tree in my backyard that produced dollars. It doesn't. We have this expectation. Hey, I'm talking about our kids, but hey, we're a child of God. Okay, move, King. Then I want to talk about that. Move, King. God, watch this. Your destiny demands that you stay disciplined. The higher your calling, the deeper the humility that is required. James 4:6 says, God resists the proud, but he gives grace to the humble. The higher the call, the deeper the humility. Because a gift without guidance becomes a liability.
0: God, did y'all get that? A gift without guidance becomes a liability. An anointing without accountability invites disaster. A vision without structure creates confusion. Having talent without training will sabotage your purpose. Passion without wisdom will burn more bridges than it ever could build. And purpose without preparation will cause you to be a public failure. Oh God, you could be called and still be chaotic. You can be gifted and still be dangerous. That's why humility is just as important as instruction. Knowledge will guide your hands, but humility will guide your heart. In 1 Samuel chapter 3, verses 8 through 9, when the Lord called Samuel again, it was Eli who discerned what Samuel could not. The boy had a call, but he still needed counsel. He had a destiny, but he still needed direction. And that's the instruction here. And notice Samuel did not argue with Eli. He did not say, I can hear God for myself. He didn't say, you don't tell me what to do. He didn't say, I don't need to be here in the temple. I don't need church. How can you hear except, okay, leave that alone. He didn't say any of that. He didn't post a prophecy on Facebook. God, okay, y'all don't want to talk to me. I'm here. He humbled himself. Watch this. And went back to lie down. He humbled himself. That's humility right there, y'all. Because revelation without regulation leads to ruin. Did y'all get that? Revelation without regulation leads to ruin. And elevation without education creates an embarrassment. So in 1 Samuel 3 and 7, it lets us know that Samuel was in the temple, but he did not yet know the Lord. You could be in the sanctuary and still be deaf to the spirit. Samuel needed Eli to interpret what he was experiencing. I need you to help me understand what's going on. Even an anointed ear needs seasoned instruction. God, I wish I had somebody. Humility does not diminish your calling. It positions you for it. And the same voice that calls your name will also shape your character. Before Samuel could prophesy publicly, he had to posture himself privately. So the question is, are you humble enough to be taught what you're gifted enough to do? Oh, y'all don't want to answer me. Are you humble enough to be taught what you're gifted enough to do? Because when your calling meets humility, your destiny becomes undeniable. In verse 9, Eli finally tells him, if he calls you again, say, speak, Lord, your servant is listening. He discerned what was going on. I'm telling you, that's why you need some people who have been in the God, not being in the way, but in the way a long while. Because you need somebody who's spiritually in tune, who can tell you what's taking place in your life when you don't understand what's going on. I know I'm hearing, but I need you to help me make sense of what I'm hearing and who I'm hearing it from. Place right here, God help me. He says, speak, Lord, for your servant is listening. That's not just leadership, that's spiritual parenting. That's knowing when the voice over you is becoming the voice within you. Samuel thought it was Eli. You thought it was your job. You thought it was an opportunity. You thought it was just a coincidence. But it was God calling you beyond what you're comfortable in. And someone needs to know this is the season. You stop running to what's familiar when you hear your name called. Instead, I need you to ask God, is this instruction or is this an invitation? Because when you answer correctly, your response shifts from, here am I to speak, Lord. And when you say speak, heaven starts revealing. When you say speak, doors begin to open. When you say speak, promises become visible. When you say speak, mountains begin to move. So the next time your name is called, whether it be in the midnight hour or early in the morning, don't assume it's your spouse. Don't assume it's your friend. Don't assume it's a secret lover. It just might be your destiny, your purpose, your future, or a call of God that's on your life.
1: Y'all listen. I had to make sure you were listening. Woo, God. God, I got to get out of here. I got to get out of here. I got to get out of here. Ooh. Every now and then you got to do an ear check, make sure somebody listening. Got to throw something in there to make sure they listening. I got to get out of here, but empowerment, there's going to be a moment in your life when the noise of this world goes silent, when the chaos in your mind goes quiet, and when God begins to speak. He doesn't text you, he doesn't DM you, he doesn't call your friends and ask them to pass the message to you, but he calls you by name. Not your name you have on your TikTok or Instagram account, not the name everyone calls you at work, not the name your family knows you by, but he calls you by your name. God doesn't wait for you to have it all together. He calls you while you're still trying to figure it out. He calls you when life becomes uncomfortable. He calls you when you're feeling uncertain or insecure. Your uncertainty doesn't cancel your appointment with your destiny. God's call will confront the version of you that's satisfied with being average. He's calling not who you are, but he's calling who you were created to be. I need you to think about it, saints. David was called king while he was still taking care of his daddy's sheep. He had a crown. He had no crown. He had no army. Just a song, just a sling, and a psalm in his heart. Esther was called queen while she was living obscurity. She didn't even know the palace was her purpose until her courage caught up with her calling. God is calling you out of the ordinary into the extraordinary. He's calling you out of the natural into the supernatural. He's calling you into what eyes haven't seen. He's calling you into what ears haven't heard. He's calling you to what hasn't even entered into the heart of man. He's calling you because he got a purpose, a promise, a destiny, and a future that's waiting on you. But you gotta answer the call. Now tap your neighbor. Say, neighbor, you gotta answer the call. There's a call on your life. There's purpose for your life. There's an anointed on your life. But you

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When God speaks, he'll wipe every tear from your eyes. When

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0: Welcome to God's Love with missionary evangelist John J. Asylum. 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
1: 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Come and join us. We'd love to see you. They that wait upon the Lord shall renew their strength. They shall mount up their wings like eagles. They shall run and not be weary. They shall walk and not faint. When we wait on God, when we bind ourselves with God, when we hope in God, when we steadfastly follow God, we are going to renew our strength. And today is the conclusion. A steady walk to the very end. They shall run and not be weary. They shall walk and not faint. Become tired. Isaiah 40, 31. Here is the true meaning in the Hebrew text. They run swiftly. They travel like darts. They do not hesitate, but move quickly. They lead other people with their strength. They elevate their whole place to the level of their belief. There is no weariness in their souls because their souls prosper. Their walk is steady till the very end. And I want to give a shout out to all the pastors, all the leaders, all the shepherds, all the leaders of businesses, all the visionaries, all the people that are waiting on God. It is you who run swiftly. It is you who travel like darts. You do not hesitate but move quickly. You lead other people with your strength. You elevate your whole place to the level of your belief. And there is no weariness in your souls because your souls prosper. Your walk is steady till the very end. You may be a pastor of 10 people or 10,000 people. It doesn't matter. Shout out to you for carrying your entire mass of people, your sphere of influence, with your strength on your back. And God has strengthened you, just as God has strengthened Caleb to kill the giant at the age of 85 and take over that land. God has strengthened you as God has strengthened Joseph, who taught elders of Egypt wisdom. You know, God's strength is with you, and I honor you. I salute you. I'm one of the leaders. I'm one of the servants of the Most High God. So I feel for you. I identify with you. I sympathize with you for the things that you go through, as I am going through myself. But we are all waiting on God to draw strength from Him.
2: You know, I was thinking, when you were talking about it, I was thinking about Elijah. You know, Elijah has killed all the prophets, and he's so tired and weary of running from the hands of Jezebel. Actually, when you have done such a big miracle, it's a beautiful story. As a Sunday school kid, we have acted the story 1,000 times in school and in Sunday school and everywhere, of how the fire came down. But after the fire came down, nobody honored Elijah and made him the second to King Ahab. But he was afraid for his life. He was running for days. In 1 Kings
1: 40 days. Yeah.
2: In 1 Kings chapter 19, verse 4, but he went himself. So Elijah fled for his life, went to Beersheba, a city of Judah, left his servant there. Then he went alone into the wilderness, traveling all day, sat under, and he goes to sleep. And the story says, around, and verse 5, as he was sleeping, an angel touched him and took him to get up and eat. He looked around and saw some bread baking on hot stones and a jar of water. So he ate and drank and lay down again. So again the angel wakes him up and says, drink and eat, because you have a long journey to go. Why am I saying this? If you are a child of God, and if you have separated yourself from God's glory and to do God's will, you will encounter this type of situation. You're not going to be crowned the Queen of England or Queen of anything, or a King of anything, but you're going to be crowned with thorns like Jesus was. So here is Elijah crying out to God he didn't even have the strength to cry out to God. He had lost all his strength. He just was saying, why am I living? You know, I have done everything. Let me go. You will hit that point, but only a ministering angel can restore your life. Look for God's manna. Look for God's water from the rock, and that will restore you. You can run to all the people in the town for help, but the help comes from the Lord. And that is the help that will allow you to go for some more time. You know, I won't say I'm Elijah, but I had a little experience like that in my life. When I was waiting and my path was separated and I was all alone, in a lonely path that I was walking, I lost all my strength and I didn't even have the desire to wake up that morning and go and read my Bible and pray, because I used to meet my God at the specific time. I never missed my prayer time and my Bible reading time with God. But that day I didn't have the strength and I didn't have the desire. So I was laying down in the bed with half sleep, and I literally saw an angel or a saint coming and sitting next to me in my bed and giving me a white cream in a cup for me to take it. And when they fed me with that, then I heard the voice of God telling me, my child can go through even more than this, but
1: praise
2: she will
1: God.
2: Not leave me.
1: Praise the Lord.
2: She will love me. You know, when God was talking about my love for him, at that moment, that was my water, that was my bread. And I just jumped out of the bed, went, and I was able to go for another a mile or two with God, or a year or two. But then you will hit that part. Why am I saying that story? You will hit that low. That doesn't mean God doesn't love you. You are in an excruciating pain. You are in a pain like John was praying with a person, and he saw that person hanging from the cliff and God is holding. And when I talked to the person still has tears in the eyes. And I said, because you don't have a place to put your feet on. God is holding your hand. That is beautiful. But you don't have a place to put your feet on. And at that moment, you still will have tears in your eyes. And that doesn't mean that you have no faith. That doesn't mean you have left God. That doesn't mean you don't care for God. God loves you. There are times that you love God and you minister to God. There are times God will minister to you and he will take care of you. So even though we are tired and weak, look for God ministering to you.
1: Emma, that vision is a powerful vision that you shared. That white cream that the angel gave you was nothing but the concentration of God's word. Milk of the word, we read. So a concentrated milk turns into cream. You know, after much of heat and evaporation. And that concentrated word is the one that strengthens you. Your lamp is a your word is a lamp unto my feet and light unto my path. And that strengthened you that day. Let's pray. Join us in this prayer as we conclude this message. Heavenly Father, I love you and adore you and bow down before you. I thank you, Lord, for the gift of salvation by the sacrifice of your Son Jesus on the cross. I'm a new creation in Christ Jesus. All things are new in me, Lord, because of you. In you, I'm renewed, strengthened, and made anew to bear fruit. Your promises are true, and I'm so thankful for them. They are with me throughout the day and the night as I believe in you and trust you to fulfill all of them. I will walk in your strength and soar in your love. My power is in you. My breath is in you. My walk is with you. I will stay close to you all the days of my life. In the most precious and wonderful name of Jesus, I pray. Amen and amen.
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2: We talk about living a good life, how to succeed, not how to overcome. In Acts 19, Paul didn't mince words. You remember that story? Having come to Ephesus, Paul, having passed through the upper coast, I'm just going to quote it, came to Ephesus, and finding there certain disciples, he said unto them, "Have you received the Holy Spirit since you believed?" And they said, "Received them. We did not know, even know that there be so much as the Holy Spirit." But Paul said unto them, "What then were you baptized?" And they said, "Unto John's baptism." And Paul said, "Verily, John baptized with the baptism of repentance, saying that you should believe on the one that should come after him, that is on Jesus Christ." He said, but when he had said this to them and he taught them, he baptized them and he laid hands on them, and then they went to the believer school of ministry and they were

just enough. I'm afraid for churches that are happy to operate with just enough. They don't want power to heal, power to deliver, power to see people set free, power to see marriages restored. I'm going to tell you, if there's more, I want it. So Paul walks in and he said, this is good, but something's missing. He said, this is a dead church. It was a Baptist church. I don't mean that in a bad way, but it was founded by John the Baptist. Come on, somebody. I'm just kidding. That was a joke. Don't email me. I'm just kidding. But they didn't have any power in it. They didn't have any Holy Spirit in it. And Paul didn't come up to him and say, hey, how's your coffee game? Is the coffee good in the foyer? Are you getting donuts from the right place? Y'all ain't saying nothing to me. He didn't say, how's your parking team? All that's good. But he said, listen, he said, have you received the Holy Spirit since you believed? He said, the problem is you don't need another cup of coffee. You don't need another donut, baby. You need to get in a place. And if you got good donuts, I want you to eat them. Because every so often we have donuts and I don't ever get to eat one because y'all eat them all. Come on now. But I have made up in my mind.

Spirit since you believed. Paul said, have you received the Holy Spirit since you believed? Do you have power from another world? And a church without the Spirit is a corpse, and a preacher without the fire is just a performer. Number three, there is power in the baptism of the Holy Spirit. The baptism of the Holy Spirit is so much more than just the natural power of man. It's a baptism of power. We all receive a measure of the Holy Spirit when we're saved, right? But we walk in the fullness of the Spirit when we're baptized in the Holy Ghost. The Bible, we describe it like this doctrinally. The baptism of the Holy Spirit, look at me in the eyes. It's the initial physical evidence. What does initial mean? Initial means it's first with more to come. It means there should be more evidence following the Spirit's baptism. Your tongue should change. Your attitude should change. Your behavior should change. You shouldn't speak in tongues one minute and gossip the next. We're going to have a prayer meeting, Shandakoa, and then you turn that prayer meeting into a gossip session. The devil is a liar. You shouldn't speak in tongues in church and then cuss your children out on the way home. I'm not talking to you, but maybe it's on your row right now. Your walk changes. Your attitude changes. You live your life not just on principle, but you live it with power. I don't want to just live on principle, because if I live on principle, I'm up and down and I'm all around. But when I live on power, I've got the power to do what I've got to do. A Holy Ghost revival in the church and in us will bring about a lifestyle of holiness. Your appetite changes. Your hunger changes. It's hard to pray in the Holy Ghost for 15 minutes and then turn around and watch porn. That's all I'm going to tell you. Y'all don't want to help me in here. But there is a power that we've got to access. But you shall receive power after the Holy Ghost has come upon you. The power of Pentecost, that word power is called dunamis. It's miracle-working power, resurrection power, devil-chasing power, stronghold-breaking power, mountain-moving power, and set the captive free power. Dunamis is linked to the English word dynamite. If you look dynamite up in the encyclopedia, like I had to do, I didn't have Google. All y'all ain't 12. Some of us actually had to pull out the book, y'all, where y'all at. And if you look in the encyclopedia, dynamite is described as this. Dynamite is described as the invention that changed the world. It said dynamite can make a road right out of nowhere. It could blast apart mountains. It could move mountains. It can make a way right out of no way. And God said, when I put something inside of you, I didn't put a firecracker. I didn't put a bullet, but I put spiritual dynamite inside of you. It'll blast apart depression, rebellion, doubt, fear, and every weapon of the enemy. Somebody right now that's glad that you're filled with spiritual dynamite, you ought to give God a praise.

0: Yeah, you want a little bit more? You get power not just to speak in tongues, but to be nice to your wife. What you nodding about up there, Don? To bear fruit, to manifest the gift. I'm not talking about hype, I'm talking about holiness. Number four, this must be the last day's cry. Let us return to the upper room. That's got to be your cry, young preacher. That's got to be your cry, worship leader. Anybody who influences people. That's got to be your cry as the head of your house, as a husband. Let us return to the upper room. Can I be transparent? Will you still love me? I'm going to be transparent anyway, so. And you got to love me if you're going to get to heaven. I'm tired of seeing people shout and do without. I'm tired of worship that can be praise that is just cerebral. It's in the moment. Here's what I'm after. Let's don't just shout. Let's burn. I don't want to just gather. I want to be clothed with power from on high. Preacher, don't be afraid of the fire. Pastor, don't be afraid of the fire. Preacher, don't apologize for the fire. Believer, don't settle for dry bones when the wind of the Spirit is still blowing. The upper room was not a one-time event, was it? Right? It's a pattern. It's a prototype. It's a process. It unlocks a portal to a divine dimension because the Holy Spirit prays through us. Omniscience, omnipresence, omnipotent, all-knowing, all-power, all-present, prays inside of us. And the tragedy today is not that the fire has gone out. It's that in many churches we've tried to replace it with a fog machine and fancy graphics. You say, well, Apostle, you got lights. You got all that stuff. Let me tell you what. They went out today, didn't they? We didn't stop praising God. Oh, y'all don't want to help me. Now, that make religious people just draw right up. I don't give a rip about lights or fog machines. Somebody insulted me. All Jim really cares about is big screens, fog machines, and skinny jeans. I said, boy, they got me, didn't they? Do you think I lost any sleep over that? You know why it didn't bother me? Because I know who I am. I'm not waiting for a Facebook post to tell me who I am. You think your comments gonna tell me who I am? I want fire more than I want followers. I want glory more than I want applause, and I want the Spirit more than I want safety. So the baptism brought power, and the enemy can't stop a church and a family and a man and a woman who leads their family with power. I'm closing with this. You know what that means? Nothing. Hallelujah. I've purposely brought this down to this moment because I want you to feel the weight of this word. In the darkest days of World War II, and the Lord gave me this revelation this week, and man, it was so powerful. In the darkest days of World War II, the Americans and the Allies were in trouble. They were in real bad trouble because every time they sent messages on the Pacific front, every time they sent messages in code, the Japanese would break the code and intercept the plans and constantly remained a step ahead of the American forces. They always had the ability to break the code. And it seemed like the Allies, the Americans, couldn't gain the upper hand during this time of warfare. But there emerged in this scenarios, some unlikely heroes. And these heroes were known as the Native American Navajo Indians. These Navajos began to transmit messages in their ancient Navajo language. And they were called the Navajo Wind Talkers. You were singing about the wind today, son. They were called the Navajo Wind Talkers. And as much as the enemy tried, the enemy could not break the code of the Wind Talkers. See, the Bible says in 1 Corinthians 14:2, for he who speaks in a tongue does not speak to God, to men, but to God, for no man understands him. In the spirit, he speaks mysteries. The word mysteries there can be translated code. He speaks in code. Hallelujah, hallelujah. He doesn't speak to men, but he speaks in code to God. And the Bible says that the Spirit came as a rushing mighty wind. Come on, somebody. And when you pray in the Spirit, what the devil doesn't want you to know is in that moment you become a wind talker. Oh, help me, Holy Spirit. Now this is too much for super religious people, and I know that some of y'all are going to get uncomfortable with this, and I'll probably get some emails, but bring them on. I'm not sorry for what I believe. I believe that mystery here means a secret. It means in code. I do not understand it. When I pray in the Holy Spirit, I do not understand it. And if I don't understand it, I am a child of God. I am a blood-bought believer. I am a joint heir with Jesus. I am the head and not the tail. I am connected to God. I am on my way to heaven. I am baptized in the Holy Ghost. Yet when I pray in tongues, it is a mystery and I don't understand it. And here's what I know. If it's a mystery to me, I certainly believe. If it's a mystery to me, it has to be a mystery to the devil. It is a heavenly language. If the devil, if he's not going to share it with me, why would he share it with the devil? See, that's too much for y'all. I believe when we pray in tongues, it becomes a code that the devil cannot break. I believe that when we pray in tongues, I believe it is a code because it is a heavenly language. And why on earth would a hellish devil understand a heavenly language? It's a code that the devil cannot break. You know why? Because it's none of his business. Tell somebody it's none of his business. When I'm praying in the Spirit, it's none of his business. When I go to interceding, it's none of his business. And he cannot break the code. I believe if the enemy could break the code, he would break it. But we become wind talkers. We speak.
1: 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We pray this message helps you connect to God as you find your place, reveal your purpose, and unlock your potential. We are so glad that you are joining us here today.
2: Receive the healing you got. Praise the Lord, huh? Look at this one. Unforgiveness is a massive roadblock to prayer. Right? Unforgiveness. Man, this thing will get you. So I got it. I got to pray to God the Father in the name of Jesus. Father, I come before you now in the name of Jesus. Check. Here we go. Two. Man, do I really believe I receive when I pray? Or do I just, you know, kind of, am I goofing around a little bit, just saying stuff? You know what I mean? Talking, but not really releasing faith. Well, guess what you got to do? Make sure. Three, I cannot have unforgiveness in my heart. That's Mark 11, 25 and 26 right after. And we got to go there because, man, I'm going to tell you what. King James is great. You got to go there here, man. Because here's the thing. If you got unforgiveness in your heart and you think Jesus is going to answer your prayers, you're mistaken. He is not going to answer your prayers. Not because he doesn't want to, but he says your prayer life was based on forgiveness from God. You can't be holding somebody caught up and expect God to answer your prayers. He forgave you so you could forgive others. Man, this will get you. Therefore, I say unto you, what things soever you desire when you pray, believe that you receive them and ye shall have them. And when you stand praying, Man, I'll tell you, I felt the Holy Ghost right there. When you stand praying, forgive. Now, let me tell you that word, forgive. It's a Greek word that I do not understand. Okay? How to say in Greek. But this is what it says. Okay? Theirs. The bottom line, it's what I'm trying to get over to you is this, is forgive means forgive. It, you know what I'm saying? It's like, it ain't no big translation. You know what I'm saying? Like, sometimes we're like, well, I can forgive, but I can't forget. No, you got to forgive, right? To lay aside, to forsake, to leave, let alone, go, omit, put away, just give it, just quit, just forgive. Now, let me tell you something about this word, because this one's big. Let's just read this. And when you stand praying, forgive if you have any ought, if that's unforgiveness, against any, that your Father, which is also in heaven, may forgive your trespasses. But if you do not forgive, neither will your Father, which is in heaven, forgive your trespasses. That's wow. So here's what he said. If you do not forgive, your Father in heaven ain't going to forgive you. Now he wants to, and he has. So here's what he's saying. So this is God's modern word forgiveness. I forgave you. Go and be free. You come in there and you go, I'm not going to forgive you. And God goes, well, now you made me not forgive you because you held back the forgiveness I gave you. See it? So like right now, you're a Christian, you're forgiven. But I got something against, oh no, I'm going to hold you. I'm not going to forgive you. And God goes, well, now I can't forgive you because that's that story in the Bible. Remember the guy owed the guy money? He owed him $50. The other guy owed $1 million. The guy that owed $1 million, he said, hey, how much do you owe? He said, man, he said, I set you free from $1 million debt. Woo, guy went wild, right? Praise be to God. Glory to God. But then somebody owed him $50. He came and choked the dude out for the 50. The guy that got forgiven so much held the guy in contempt for $50. The king heard it and said, man, tell that guy, not only does now am I not going to unforgive it, he got to pay me that $1 million debt. I let him off $1 million. This guy couldn't let somebody go for $50. What's the moral of the story? Jesus is saying, I let you go from all that sin. I let you go from all that stuff. I let you free from all that. Now you're going to hold this guy down the street accountable? Come on, man, stop. Let it go. Let it go. I know it's not easy, but you got to understand, forgiveness is not based upon another person's deserving of it. Forgiveness is based upon the position of what we receive from Christ. That's why we forgive. Isn't easy, but you can do it. Now, 4. Write this down. I told you I got 6. 4. Okay? This is big. The next 4, 5, and 6 are all about dependency upon the Holy Ghost, and I think it's a roadblock in our life. And this has been a hot topic. This morning, my prayer, 5 minutes of prayer with PC, get the app, was about this. And I had studied these notes, like, it's really wild how God does this stuff. So the theme of the day is, you're going to have to depend on God in prayer in the Holy Spirit. So number four is this. You have the hindrance because you're not leaning on the help of the Holy Spirit in prayer. I'm going to explain it. Okay? You must depend upon the Holy Spirit to help you in your prayer life. When you're void of that, it creates a hindrance in your prayer. Go to Romans 8:26. I'm going to explain it. Am I talking about praying in tongues? Absolutely. This is why you need to be filled with the Spirit of God.
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0: Okay? You must depend on the Holy Spirit's help in prayer. Romans 8:26. Y'all know what it says. Likewise, the Holy Spirit helps our weaknesses, for we know not what we should pray as we should, but the Spirit, the Holy Spirit himself makes intercession for us with groanings which cannot be uttered. Tongues. Why do we need these things? Why? Because he's going to help us. Look what it says in 1 Corinthians 14:14, Amplified. Just take our time. We're looking up scriptures. Somebody just the other day asked me, man, wow, man, look at these Holy Ghost scriptures in the King James Bible. This is awesome, right? For if I pray in unknown tongues, my what? Spirit prays, but my mind is unproductive because it does not understand what my spirit is praying. That's good stuff, ain't it? Ain't that good stuff? Remember, the Holy Spirit helps you in your prayer life. Praying with other tongues in the spirit is not something the Holy Spirit does apart from you. He does it with you. So this could become a hindrance. Your lack of prayerlessness in tongues could be hindering this. And you know, God gave me this. This is crazy, man. Today, literally, I prepared for this, right? The other week, because I knew I was coming. I didn't even remember this stuff. This morning, I got up. I went and was getting things done. And the Spirit of God said this to me. So this goes to show you how in the ghost we are right now. Okay? So he said to me personally, he goes, hey, if you want to see some of that stuff you're desiring, you're going to have to up your tongues. To me personally. I said, what? He said, if you want to see that, and you want to see that, and if you really want to see that, you're going to have to up the tongues. And I said, wow, okay. So in my prayer, 5 minutes of prayer with PC, I talked about it today, right? And I demonstrated it. And now we're talking about it again. So what are we seeing? Our lack of prayerlessness in the Holy Ghost is hindering our effectiveness in prayer. Wow, that's big boy talk right there, man. Right? So when I don't know what to pray, I need to lean on the help of the Holy Ghost. And as I pray individually for my needs to be met, they will be. But I got to lean on the Holy Ghost side. So here's the thing. What could be hindering my prayer life? Not praying in tongues enough. Now, I'm not building a doctrine where you got to pray for 90 hours. But some of the projects of faith that you're on, you're going to need more tongues. Okay? So here we go. So the Holy Spirit this is big. 5. For us to become effective in meeting the needs of others, praying for people, we're going to need help in intercession and supplication. Or basically the prayer of intercession. This is for other people. Now, this is a big thing because a lot of your prayer projects are not for you. I want to see my brother get saved. I want to see my uncle. I want to see my aunt. I want to see my kid. I want to see my grandma. I want to see the guy at work. I want to see, as we desire and pray for others and begin to do that, the Bible says that the Spirit of God will help us because we do not always know how to pray. Therefore, the Holy Spirit makes intercessions with groanings. We just discussed this. You can also make supplication and intercession in your prayer language. So some of you got lost loved ones, you want to be saved. The reason why maybe you haven't seen it is twofold. Now, I'm going to give you a bonus back. You must use your authority, another hindrance of prayer. You haven't taken authority over these people. Now, let me explain that. You cannot take authority over a person's free will, but I could take authority over the devil's effect upon these people. I did it with the kids, right? I just said, I take authority over the devil off their life. You know what I mean? And I break your power, devil. And I sent laborers across the path, and I loose the angels of heaven. And what do? Edifying yourself. So there might be some praying I got to do on the behalf of other people. Remember I told you, take a picture in your prayer closet and pray in the Holy Ghost. Huge. Edify yourself. Build yourself up. You live beyond regret. Pray in tongues. Right?
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Yeah, that's Mighty Sons of Thunder. That's why God sent you. Now listen, there's a lot of noise in this city right now. Rockville's in town. Stages, amps, crowds, everybody chasing a sound. But not everybody's hearing something like what you just heard. Because that right there, that's not just a song. That's a fight. That's what it feels like when you're trying to walk it right and something keeps coming at you. Your words, your thoughts, your focus, and you feel it. That's why God sent him, Jesus, to walk with you. You're on 91.5 FM, Daytona Beach, 91.7 in Madison, the Trinity Rock Hour, presented by Trinity Music and Media Group. And this is where, when the preaching ends, the Jesus rock begins. If that hits something in you, don't let it go when you step out of the car. 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Stay right here. Turn it up.

And we're just getting started. You're inside the Trinity Rock Hour. Stop denying Jesus. Redeemer, I lift you up. Yeah, take that in for a second. Now look, Rockville's out there. Loud, packed, everything hitting at once. But not everything you'll hear hits like that. That right there, that stays with you. That's truth. And if you felt that, even just a little, don't brush it off. 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All right, stay right here. This next one is all about God's promises. Turn it up.

All right, don't move. You're right in the middle of the Trinity Rock Hour. That's Mighty Sons of Thunder. I'm at your door. Yeah, that one's real. Because not everything we're talking about here is just music. Some of it, it's life and death. Now look, Rockville's out there. Crowds, noise, everything hitting at once. But this cuts deeper. This stays with you. And if that hits you, even a little, hold on to it. 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You're right where you need to be. All right, stay with me. Sometimes our words are the biggest obstacles in forgiving ourselves. That's why Jesus came to step in and give us a new life, a new start, free from our words and resting in His. 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

All right, last stretch. You're still locked into the Trinity Rock Hour. That's Mighty Sons of Thunder. Now listen, you've heard a lot in this hour. Different tracks, different moments, but it all comes down to one thing. What are you holding on to when this ends? Because out there, it's loud. It's fast. It's gone in a second. But if something in here sticks, take it with you. Pull up Mighty Sons of Thunder on all music platforms, add it and keep it close. Run it back later. 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All right, finish this out with me. Jesus told of the story about the father whose son had ran away and squandered all his money and led a life of sin and shame. One day, the father saw his son returning in the distance, and it filled his heart. His prodigal son was coming home. This next song tells of this father's celebration. Prodigal Son by Mighty Sons of Thunder.

0: All right. That is going to do it for tonight. You have been inside the Trinity Rock Hour, 91.5 FM, Daytona Beach, 91.7 in Madison, built by Trinity Music and Media Group. And listen, what you heard tonight, this is not random. This is being built song by song, show by show. 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It stands on its own. And right now, you are at the front of it. 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We do it again, because this is more than a show. 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